0: It's Q95. I'm Jilly in for Battle. Gonna do Def Leppard on the way next in honor of the fact that Def Leppard is coming to Indy. They announced their big tour for 2027 today. It's Def Leppard with the Goo Goo Dolls and the Struts, and it's gonna be at Gainbridge Fieldhouse on July 2nd. Tickets go on sale to the general public next Friday. That's October 16th. But we're giving you Def Leppard tickets before you can buy them. Gunner has your next chance to win them tomorrow afternoon. 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

bored do you think Jim Cantore has been this hurricane season? You know he's got to be giddy that there's finally a hurricane out there that's going to impact the U.S. Isaias expected to make landfall tomorrow night. Cantore is in Pensacola. We should see some rain from the remnants of the storm, maybe late Saturday into Sunday morning. It's Q95.

0: Tom into the bedroom. Oh, yeah. Maybe the bathroom. 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
0: Oh, wait. You thought...

Q95 Rocks Indy. What's up? It's Jilly in for battle. Looking at this list as if I'm actually going to do it. It's a list of 14 foods you should be eating every week, according to a nutritionist. Let's see. Eggs. Okay, I do that. Lean ground beef. Okay. Tin sardines. No.

0: Oh, chickpeas, black kale, cheddar. Oh, okay. I can check that one off. Brazil nuts, lentils, tahini. All of these foods offering some type of different benefit to help keep you healthy. You know, I'm not seeing a breaded pork tenderloin sandwich anywhere on this list. Surely this nutritionist just forgot to add it.
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0: It's Puddle of Mud and Blurry on Q95. What's up? I'm Jilly, filling in for Battle tonight. Now, if you didn't win $1,000 today, no need to fret. Turn that frown upside down. We've got so many more chances for you to win that money. 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

looking forward to seeing Ozzy and Black Sabbath back to the beginning, the concert film. We'll see some of the performances, get some behind-the-scenes stuff, backstage interviews. It's going to be out for a limited run starting October 28th. And the Osborne family actually hosting the official world premiere of the film October 14th at the

Have we ever thought about precedented times? We should really give precedented times a try. Q95, Indy's classic rock.

0: We're Indies Q95. I'm Jilly in for Battle. You know, this guy was feeling awfully good walking into the pawn shop. He had himself a very rare first edition Walking Dead comic, said to be worth about $2,500. He told the guy behind the counter he was willing to sell it. How much? Well, the guy at the pawn store started asking questions like, "Oh, that's kind of cool. Yeah, I'd love to buy it. Where'd you get it?" He claimed he inherited it from a dead relative. Thing is, that exact comic was reported stolen that same day from another comic book store, and word had gotten around to the different pawn shops, "Hey, be on the lookout for this." There was no dead relative. He stole this and was just trying to get the cash quickly. I'm no expert in karma or anything, but it really feels like pretending one of your relatives died so you can get $2,500 is not great.
1: A moment with Bob and Tom.
2: You know, their whole thing is like they were ethically sourced diamonds.
0: Yes.
2: You know, they're the morally conscious diamond. Mm-hmm. And then you look at them and then she gives me the price. And I'm like, this is the biggest number. Is this a telephone number? Like, is this like, am I supposed to call this person? And she goes, "Well, that is the price of an ethically sourced engagement ring." Yeah. I'm like, then go and get me the most unethically sourced ring that you find, a ring with a finger on it. Like, that's my budget. We left, and my fiance is like, "I don't know if I want a diamond anymore." I was like, "I don't think you're going to get one." Like,
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2027 shaping up to be an amazing year for concerts in Indy. We already know we got Metallica coming in June, and now just announced today, Def Leppard is going to be here in July. And we've got your tickets for Def Leppard July 2nd at Gainbridge Fieldhouse before they're even on sale. You'll have chances to win all this coming weekend and tomorrow afternoon. 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
3: We're just waiting for the cast to actually show up for work. Here's more Bob and Tom Extra.
4: We're having an argument off the air here.
5: What are you talking about?
4: Well, we're ordering bagels.
6: Taking my time.
5: And, obviously.
4: I've asked for, I want a sesame seed, please.
6: Yes.
4: Raisin would be okay. Blueberries third.
5: But what do you want for lunch,
6: though?
5: That's
6: good to know.
5: About lunchtime is when the bagels will be here, though. Go ahead.
4: And then Chick has ordered a so-called everything bagel.
5: Love it. The only bagel to order.
4: And the problem is, if they put an everything bagel in the box, it ruins the other bagel.
5: Of course not.
6: They separate them.
5: They wrap them up in tiny little bags. It's the place I get bagels from.
4: They should be in a separate
5: bag. But an everything bagel could help any bagel on the face of the earth.
4: No.
5: If stuff falls off and
7: gets
5: on.
7: Not a blueberry?
5: That's another. Hard no, blueberries. Blueberries and blueberry bagels.
4: Separate but equal. Read the Constitution. The everything bagel should be in a different...
5: Sesame seed. Why don't they just call that the piece of paper bagel? Here's what this tastes like. Oh, it tastes like paper.
4: But that does lead to my discussion with Pat Godwin earlier this week. I was in Alexandria, Virginia, went to a restaurant and ordered a delightful breakfast. And it was, I didn't know what this was called. It was an oblong, slightly slender bagel, about 8 inches long. And it's, what is that, Apogee? What's the word I'm looking for? The point is, there were two poached eggs in the middle, and then some sort of salsa and some avocado. It was absolutely delicious, but it really was called a Jerusalem bagel. And Pat, you thought what now?
8: Oh, they used cheeses of Nazareth.
4: Yes, top it with some cheeses of Nazareth, which is a delightful joke.
8: And
4: if I ever make one, I'm going to get some cheeses. And didn't we determine that there actually is a store in Nazareth, Pennsylvania
8: there
4: called Cheeses of Nazareth?
8: Yeah, there has been for a while,
4: That must be a fun
8: place.
4: They do. And I hope that doesn't offend anyone. And if it does, lighten up. Okay. Now, this is a complicated letter, although it's very short.
5: Letter. Okay.
4: It's very short, but I'm going to have Mr. Oskey explain the background.
5: Really?
4: This involves Jeffrey's home and a tree and your neighbor. Can you give us the short version?
7: I had a huge limb fall in my yard. And I was waiting for the weekend to get the chainsaw to chop it up. I noticed 2 days later, my neighbor had taken the gigantic limb out of my yard and taken it over into his yard and put it behind the barn to take care of himself. I took it as a slight as a man.
5: Okay.
7: That someone would come in. I can handle my limbs.
5: And that's, and it's in my yard. Check the property line.
7: So I went into his yard and drug it back into my yard.
5: All right.
4: Yeah, I think any amateur psychologist such as myself would say this shows that you're very, very concerned about your own masculinity. We have this letter from Afton.
5: Yeah, that's not true at all.
4: Writing, Jeff, you're worried about another man taking your man log out of your yard, but you don't own your own chainsaw? Go be a man and buy one.
7: That's a good point. Hmm. I can't even argue that point.
4: Then he says, P.S. Happy birthday.
7: Oh, thanks.
4: Okay, so are you going to borrow a chainsaw this weekend?
7: Well, that's the thing. My dad has a chainsaw that I bought him as a gift.
6: There you go.
7: That I was going to borrow. Yes, I'm cutting it up this weekend. I've had multiple people tell me I was in the right, and I've had a few guys that were like, hey, if a guy did that for me, I would give him a beer and stop being such a bitch.
4: Yes, I agree.
7: And I can't argue that either, but I don't like the guy in general.
6: I was going to say, based on your past relationship, this is why it's weird.
7: Yeah, like,
6: you're not buddies.
7: He and I don't talk.
6: Yeah.
5: Okay.
7: If we did, it'd be a whole dip. But no, we don't have a relationship.
4: Well, maybe this is a large olive branch. or like an olive limb, and you could use this to increase your rapport
5: with the gent next door.
6: Jeff, I would let you use my chainsaw, except I heard that you have to oil a chainsaw, but they didn't mean olive oil.
7: Oh, no.
6: That's a true story. Yeah. Oh. I put olive oil in the chainsaw to lubricate it, and you're not supposed to do that.
5: Huh. Yeah,
7: they have this thing called a chain oil.
6: Yeah. That you're
4: supposed to. But don't.

0: put that in a salad.
1: No.
2: Jeff, if that hits skin, is there a cutoff? I mean, in regards to the thing stopping?
0: No. Cut your arm off.
1: No, with a chainsaw, no.
0: Don't. If you're not, get a pro.
2: They need a smart saw.
3: Chainsaws should not be legal.
0: Yeah, chainsaws.
1: Oh, that's so fun, though.
0: Only let them. Goodness. You've really got to know what you're doing.
3: Ooh. They have little baby chainsaws on.
1: That's what I have.
3: Amazon.
1: Go
3: by crate.
0: Yeah, you can still lop off your hand. Yeah. Be careful.
4: Yeah.
0: We have been talking about a problem that I've had a couple times where I've inadvertently gotten the wrong car.
1: More than a couple.
3: You do it monthly? No. Five times a year?
0: No. But
3: 10 times a year?
0: I got to be very careful. Jeff and I often go out to eat lunch, and that place we go, have you ever noticed there's a guy that has my exact car?
4: Yeah, I always think
1: that
4: we're there.
1: That whole neighborhood has that car.
0: Not the white one, and certainly not the M series.
2: Not the M series.
3: Not the white neighborhood? What are you talking about?
1: It's a little south. Yeah.
3: Oh, okay. Well, that explains.
0: Dear Bob and Tom Show. Talk about getting into the wrong car. We were going for a concert. We were going to a concert, and we stopped at the local Myers gas station. I went in to grab something. I came out, got back in the car, looked out the window, and thought, wow, the car in front of us, it looks like my buddies are in that car. I had my head down. I was looking for something in my wallet for a minute or two. I finally looked up, and there were three dudes looking at me like, who the hell are you? We all laughed. I got out of the car and went back to the right car. Signed, Greg.
3: Huh.
0: So, hey, we're going to the concert. You guys all look the same. Got a similar car. Why not?
4: You know who I bet never gets in the wrong car? Ace. That's why he keeps his window like that, so he doesn't confuse
1: the plastic
4: it with
1: window. Reminds him where his cars.
5: I was at a big box store, and I came out, and there was another same bank, make and model. Oh, that's not mine.
1: Not mine. It has a window. Yeah. Yeah.
0: Wow.
1: Did your family do the trick where, like, whoever runs into the store or runs into the gas station, while they're inside, you move the car?
4: Oh, yeah.
2: Oh, absolutely.
1: Okay, yeah. My parents did that to us as kids all the time and just howled. So you come out, you walk to where you thought the car was, and then your family's, like, around the corner, and they're watching you, and they're laughing. And,
0: Yeah. They don't even have to do that with me. They just park. I get out, come back out, forgot where they parked. I can't focus on stuff like that. I'm too busy.
3: You do the thing where you pick them up when they come out of the store, and you roll up, and they reach for the door, and you pull ahead.
1: Yeah.
3: Hilarious.
0: I see. I read this not to get in trouble.
3: Well,
1: okay, this is like the third time you've looked at me and said something like that this morning.
0: Well, yeah, this is not my perspective. This is not my point of view, I should say.
1: Okay.
3: You're just the messenger?
0: Yes. Yes. We know this all started with, who was it that said they use secret deodorant?
4: Al.
0: Okay. Al Jackson. A man.
1: Mm-hmm.
3: I got to get him some men in gel. That stuff, unscented men in gel never disappoints.
1: Yeah, but your armpits are wet.
3: It's the workhorse of the industry. Stay out of my armpits.
1: No gel.
3: But I love the gel.
4: Hate.
0: There are products that, for whatever reason, are pitched for certain ethnic groups, certain genders, et cetera, et cetera.
1: Uh-huh.
3: And the lady cigarettes have flowers on the cigarette boxes.
0: I mean, the tobacco companies know what they're doing. If there's, I can give you, there's a certain ethnicity that would be focused on a certain cigarette.
1: Right.
0: The billboards appeared in certain neighborhoods. They're not stupid.
3: What do you have to
0: the
3: read?
0: The liquor companies, they know who drinks their booze.
3: What do you have to read, Tom?
0: Well, we had a letter from a guy who said that he uses a number of products designed for women, and the joke was, he said, a mop,
4: right,
0: a dishwasher. I get it.
3: Attaboy.
1: I wouldn't say joke.
0: Here's the sequel.
3: Observation.
0: Dear Tom, regarding your letter about the guy using ladies' appliances, washer, dryer, dishwasher, etc., I tried to load the dishwasher last night, and she rolled over and told me to leave her alone.
4: Wow.
0: Thank you. Thank you, Bill. I'll explain it to you, Mr. Kerr.
3: I'll explain it to you.
1: Dude, you're not helping this.
3: No, not at all.
1: You're going to make it worse.
3: Hey, dear Bob and Tom Show.
0: I've been making everything worse today.
1: Yeah,
0: I blame him.
3: It's not just today, pal.
1: We only been here for 45 minutes.
3: I know, and it's going to get worse. Dear Bob and Tom Show, greetings from Vienna, Austria.
1: Oh.
0: I saw this letter. This is great.
1: I did, too.
3: I'm here for work. Had to experience what McDonald's was like in another country. In a nutshell, .. we should be ashamed. For starters, they have a coffee and pastry counter separate from the food counter. You can order anything from a double espresso to a chocolate torte.
0: And McDonald's has really stepped up their coffee program here in the USA, too.
3: Their version of an Egg McMuffin is like the American version. Egg patty, English muffin. That's where the similarities end. They have a thinly sliced tasso, ham, Swiss cheese, lettuce, tomato, and the same special sauce you find on a Big Mac. Along with a better tasting hash brown and pretty great coffee served in an actual cup and saucer. Cost me $10.80. Same as I would paid back home. By the way, on the receipt, the Egg McMuffin is described as a tasty muff.
0: Tasty muff.
3: Tasty muff.
0: Okay, that's they're probably not aware of what they're doing there.
3: That's Ron. Normally in Phoenix.
0: Currently in Austria?
3: Currently in Austria.
0: Okay, well, thanks very much, Ron.
3: Austria.
0: Tasty muff. You think someone might pull them aside and go, hey, by the way.
2: You know, they might know what they're doing.
0: You think so?
2: Yeah, no. Maybe they're being a little cheeky.
0: Okay.
3: Cheeky.
0: Now, on a sweet note, the old kids say the darndest things note. 4 years old, she's Lila. She calls our small trampoline the jumpaline.
4: Yeah.
0: Makes perfect sense. Last evening would be described by 4 year old Lila as yesternight, which makes perfect sense.
3: Yep.
0: And she calls popsicles possibles. Could I have a possible?
3: You know, when you have a popsicle, it's almost like anything's possible.
0: Oh, they're nice, aren't they?
3: Exactly right.
0: Yeah.
1: Our kids all had those things, right? The words that they mix up. My daughter Addie said Hanasizer. It wasn't hand sanitizer, it was Hanasizer.
0: Oh. And I approve of that.
1: I like it too.
3: To this day, my daughter, when she was 5 or 6, she wanted to look at the Mazagine. And I said, no, you know what? Here. Look at the Mazagine. And it's been Mazagine in the family ever since.
2: Yeah, my brother Jack, it was Hank-a-Burger for hamburger. Isn't that cute?
3: Hank-a-Burger. And then he robbed a bank or something, right?
2: We don't talk about that. Oh, okay. We don't talk about the bank-a-burglar.
3: The bank-a-burglary?
0: This is a hats off to Miss Hooker for helping coordinate this. After being a decades-long member of the Morning Breath Club, and by the way, the Morning Breath Club was established in the beginning. It was only for people that listened to the first break of the show. Then it evolved into the first hour of the program.
3: Then it evolved into him trying to start a club and never starting the club and promising shirts every month and nothing ever happening and then yelling at us because we didn't come up with shirts.
1: Was there a certificate, though, at some point?
0: Yes. The Morning Breath Club is official.
1: Yeah.
0: By the way, this comes to us from Brandon, who then writes, I was thrilled to finally receive the mythical Morning Breath Club t-shirt that Tom has been promising for so long.
3: It has become a myth, yeah. It's mythical.
0: He goes, I celebrated by going to see the band Here Come the Mummies last night.
3: Boy, he lives in a Bob and Tom world, don't he?
0: They rocked.
3: Wow.
0: Yeah, when I first heard about the band Here Come the Mummies, I had no idea. I thought it was, you know, four guys, you know, doing the Monster Mash. I had no idea that it's these incredibly skilled horn players and musicians. If you get a chance, check out Here Come the Mummies. Now, I have started the Halloween decorating at my house. Anybody else?
3: Anything on the inside? You said you put your skeletons up.
0: Yeah, the skeletons are up. But I've got to figure out a way to light them because now the trees have grown out and they're kind of blocking it.
1: Oh, I have something for you.
0: What's that?
1: It looks like a spade, but it has a light on it, so you just stick it in the ground and you can point it exactly where you want it. That's what I use up for my wreaths at Christmas.
0: Oh, cool.
1: Yeah.
0: Yeah, well, let me know how that works. Mm-hmm. I did go to a very, very scary haunted house last night.
1: Oh.
0: It's made to look like a voting booth.
1: Mm-hmm.
0: And
1: yeah.
3: Is that right?
4: You got me.
0: I thought I was having a conversation, didn't you? Oh, sorry.
1: Just kidding.
3: Percentage-wise, how many of your conversations are just setting up jokes? Like 70, 80%?
0: At least.
3: Yeah, yeah.
0: I try.
3: That's what I thought.
0: This is interesting. We were talking about the great movie The French Connection.
3: Because Popeye's chicken is evidently named after Popeye Doyle.
0: And if somebody told me that, I would have said, no, it's got to be named after Popeye the Sailor Man.
3: Right.
0: But Popeye's chicken will tell you it was named after Popeye Doyle, who was the portrayed by Gene Hackman in the great Academy Award winning movie, The French Connection. What was that, 70, 71, 72?
3: Along in there.
0: And it's got a famous car chase scene in it.
3: Mm-hmm.
0: According to Bruce, he said, the car chase scene in The French Connection was filmed without permission from the city of New York.
3: That's why it's so good.
0: Right. The largely live traffic they encountered actually caused an accident with one guy's car. By the way, that accident scene was left in the final edit of the movie.
2: Wow.
4: That's cool.
0: Because typically when they make, if you've ever been around the location movie, they have, you know, cops everywhere and everything's blocked off.
4: Oh, yeah.
0: But that's the way to go. Go underground. Anything? Do you have anything else over there, by the way?
3: Actually, I do. We were talking about ottomans?
0: Yes.
3: Footstools?
0: Yeah, what do you call them?
3: What do you call them? This is from Darren. I'm a British English. Oh, hello, Darren. I listen to you devotedly on my 40-minute commute to teach English to upperclassmen at Southern Door High in lovely Door County, Wisconsin.
0: Nice.
3: Oh, I lost Door County in a divorce.
2: Oh.
3: Well. Anyway, Europeans of a certain age use the French word pronounced pouffe for an ottoman, phonetically spelled P-O-O-F hyphen A.
1: Hmm.
3: We also use footrests for the sticking out mechanism of a recliner. Have a good day.
0: The sticking out mechanism?
3: Is called the footrest. But okay. The ottoman, to some Europeans, they call it a pouffe.
0: Well, because we had a letter from a lady that she when you pull the thing back on one of those lounge chairs, she called it the kicker outer.
3: The kicker out.
0: Which makes perfect sense.
1: Pretty
2: when
1: good.
2: You see, when she puts her feet up, you can see her pouffe.
3: That was so good, you rushed it to get it out. I like it.
2: I couldn't wait to say it.
3: I know.
0: I understand.
3: And it didn't hurt at all.
0: I understand in certain counties in Wisconsin, you can smell her pouffe.
1: Oh.
3: See, once again, you don't, you are on a roll, my friend.
0: Not the pouffe of the gentleman who.
3: Pouffe spelled, by the way, P-O-U-F-F-E.
1: I like it.
3: Pouffe, a soft, low, upholstered seat or footstool with no back or sides.
0: Oh, the French James Bond dated pouffe galore.
3: Sweet, sweet pouffe.
0: Yeah, yeah.
3: Maybe we could say that now.
0: So. Yeah. Porn version of that, brown finger. Really unattractive. Very unappealing.
3: Another home run, pal. Another home run.
6: We're going to do this until we get it right.
7: No, seriously. Really?
6: More Bob and Tom Extra is coming up.
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30: Where have you been? I haven't seen you in a while.
31: I've been in jail.
30: Whatever for?
31: Excessive masturbation. I can't believe the laws in this country.
30: You got that right. That's why I'm voting for Chick McGee for Congress.
31: Chick McGee? Never heard of him.
30: You've never heard of Chick McGee? Why, he's the Rosa Parks of excessive public masturbation.
31: You mean he did it on a bus?
30: I'm not sure, but probably yeah.
31: I guess he does stand for the little guy. Not like his opponent, Jack Wilson. 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
32: Hello, I'm Chick McGee, and I'm running for Congress in your district. 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
33: This message paid for by the friends of Chick McGee, Paul Rubin's treasurer.
32: Oh, yeah.
34: We know what you need. Here's another healthy dose.

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2: Yes.
1: Chatting with my adult daughter the other day, we were discussing what to have for dinner. She had a suggestion. She was drawing a blank on the particular item. So she started blurting out the description. You know, the pasta pillows. They're like Italian Pop-Tarts. She started to panic.
3: That's good.
1: And I said, do you mean ravioli? Okay.
3: That's a good one.
1: Yeah.
4: Pasta pillows is great.
3: Yeah.
2: Why isn't it pasta pillows?
4: Yes.
1: And I believe, I think it's, is it Josh and I that agree that, is it the Chef Boyardee ravioli in the can that is actually quite tasty?
4: Yeah, yeah. I love it.
3: Oh, it has a place for sure.
4: Absolutely love it.
1: Yeah, okay. Ooh.
4: And they never give you enough ravioli at the restaurant. That's for sure.
1: Yes.
4: Oh, what a minute. Six? Yeah, thanks, guys. My thimble runneth over.
2: It's ridiculous. I've been served four before.
4: Oh, I would.
2: And I thought, well, you're not done. Where's the other plate?
4: I would have thought I was on candid camera.
2: Yes.
1: Is St. Louis famous for...
4: toasted ravioli.
3: Yeah, fried.
1: And what is that?
4: Deep fried. So they take beef ravioli
1: and
4: deep fry it instead of boiling it.
1: Do they put it in a sauce?
3: You dip it.
4: Yeah, exactly. You dip it in a meat sauce, a bolognese or a marinara.
1: Oh, so you do it while you're bowling. Sounds good. Does the sauce get a hold of your fingers?
4: It can, yeah.
1: Okay.
2: That's what those dryers are for.
4: Right, you lick your fingers, then you dry them over. Yeah.
1: Just asking. Have you ever been at a bowling alley with the dryers and not straddled it and made some kind of off-color joke?
2: You know what? I've managed to do that every time.
4: Same, but I like the joke.
1: Yeah. I usually do my Marilyn Monroe.
4: Yeah, so that's you and I are bowling today.
1: I do a quick happy birthday, Mr. President.
2: And then you take your bowling towel and put it in front of you, and it furls up.
1: Yes. Oh, that's a new variation. I've got to take a towel next time I go.
2: I like that very much.
1: I promised an update on this story. We had a little bit of this before, and I had never seen the word of a flatus. F-L-A-T-U-S, and the context is scientists are trying to develop a baseline for what normal flatus production looks like. And what they're doing is they're counting farts.
4: Yes. I know the difference between flatus and flatulus.
1: Okay, let me give you a little background.
4: All right.
1: According to this news account from Eureka Alert, scientists have created so-called smart underwear capable of measuring human flatulence.
4: Eureka Alert.
1: Yeah. Like the word eureka.
4: I know, but do they realize eureka is in there? And we're talking farts?
1: The smart underwear is designed to help patients suffering with intestinal gas issues.
4: I see.
1: It's a wearable device that snaps discreetly into any underwear using electrochemical sensors to track intestinal gas production or flatus. Using the device, researchers found that healthy adults produced flatus on an average of 32 times per day.
4: You've pretty much defined it. Flatus is the gas. Flatulence is the passing of the gas.
3: Huh.
4: So when you have flatulence, yeah.
1: And this is a quote. I'm going to read this just as written. They are hoping to develop various people to develop a so-called human flatus atlas.
4: A flatus atlas.
1: Boy, that's got to be a...
2: Is that right?
1: That's got to be a popular book at the bookstores.
4: If they don't call it flatus earthers, what are they doing?
1: Hi, I'd like to buy the new John Green novel. And do you have the flatus atlas? I'd like it. Jesus. That's interesting.
4: Hmm.
1: So they have high... I guess so it's got a counting device, does it?
4: It must also...
2: a clicker?
4: I don't understand what they're... Does it say that they're tracking bacteria in the flatus?
1: No.
4: Stomach? Are they trying to get a gut biome read? Or what are they doing?
1: It just says they're trying to count them, apparently, in the amount.
4: Count farts? There's got to be an easier way than smart underwear.
1: This stuff says there's an average of 32 per day. The original research had indicated there were only 14 daily, quote-unquote, events.
3: I think they're measuring the gas, the flatus. It's not the number of...
4: Right.
3: Yeah.
4: It's not the amount of flatulence. It's the volume of flatus.
1: And it looks like in this photograph, the guy's wearing boxer briefs. I understand for the ladies, they've got a different thing, boxer queefs.
3: Mm.
4: Boxer queefs.
3: That's a different atlas.
4: You're
3: measuring those.
1: Much more popular, by the way.
4: If you have flatulence, actual flatus coming out.
3: You're in trouble.
4: There's a perforation somewhere.
3: Yes.
2: Good Lord, see a doctor.
4: Yeah.
3: You need a test.
1: It's time now to head over.
4: Ace doesn't have a vagina.

0: Well, I take it back.
1: I meant holes in his underwear.
2: Oh, sorry.
1: We've discussed that at great length here in the program. Sitting in for Christy Lee, I can see her. She's right there. It's Jess Hooker at the Incogni News Desk. What's going on?
2: The former keyboard player from the band known as Yes, Rick Wakeman, put on a special concert for an unusual audience. An enclosure of 150 so-called moon bears.
0: Oh, I kind of don't like that they're in an enclosure. Yeah. I wanted them to be able to
2: roam. Until you find out why they're in the enclosure.
1: No. But, I mean, these bears have been rescued.
2: Okay.
1: And they're now in a proper enclosure.
2: They were
1: being pretty much tortured before.
0: Tortured.
2: The 77-year-old performed live on a Yamaha.
0: I was just trying to have a fun image of bears in a concert area walking around.
1: No, they are, but they're
0: not necessarily bring up the animal torture. I could have waited 30 seconds.
3: Could have been eliminated from this.
4: You know, Tom.
0: You know, you're let me tell you how radio works. Let me tell you how conversation works. Let me tell you how interacting with other people works. Let me tell you how comedy works. Let me tell you how...
1: No, we're enjoying this.
0: Yeah, we are!
2: We are.
0: Anyway, you know how many... Jess, please go ahead.
2: The 77-year-old performed live on a Yamaha grand piano positioned outside a bear sanctuary in Tam Dao National Park in Vietnam. Mr. Wakeman had written some new compositions, especially for the rescued bears.
4: Oh, Lord.
2: The concert aimed to raise awareness of moon bears kept in cruel conditions for the extraction of their bile. Bile is extracted from bears for traditional Chinese medicine by putting a needle into their gallbladder and drawing it out.
0: Well, does it kill them?
2: No.
0: Well, what's the problem here?
1: It's horrible. They're kept
0: in
1: cramped enclosures.
2: It has been banned in countries including China and Vietnam. Some bears are still kept in captivity in cramped enclosures.
1: So they've rescued these bears, and Rick Wakeman doing a nice thing.
2: Yeah, that's sweet.
0: Wakeman played for the Bears.
2: Yep.
1: There he is.
0: Was there any money raised? Was there any...
4: Can he not play music for people anymore?
1: Sure. Just doing something fun. And again, Rick Wakeman is well known for his great sense of humor.
2: I thought I was going to see a rocker. That guy's not a rocker.
1: He's almost 80.
2: That's like a piano teacher.
0: Yeah.
1: He's a great piano player.
2: No, I wanted long hair and leather pants.
0: I still don't understand why he did this.
1: To raise awareness that these poor moon bears are being abused by psychos that are making fake Chinese medicine.
0: I mean, how much awareness is raised, and let's be honest, by Rick Wakeman?
2: Yeah.
1: We're talking about it.
0: But that's because you're an idiot.
1: No, it's because I
4: think Rick Wakeman is still viable.
1: Those early Yes albums with Rick Wakeman are great.
0: That's inconsequential to this.
4: Absolutely.
2: I wonder if music is beneficial to the rehabilitation of these bears.
0: If so, I would hope that would be in the
2: story. That would be the reason. Yeah. Well, Tom edits these stories, so...
3: Well, there's no one there listening. It's just him and a piano. He's in a cage. It doesn't make any sense.
0: Right.
1: The bears are enjoying it.
4: Could it be the fact that Rick Wakeman might indeed be losing it? Is that a possibility?
3: Or it's a stunt maybe to promote stuff he's doing? I know it's a good cause.
0: Because here's the thing. You have two headlines side by side. Which one's going to raise more awareness? Keyboardist from Yes plays music for bears. Or bears being tortured. Let's help.
2: Yeah.
0: The second one raises awareness.
1: But a lot of people aren't going to read the one about bears being tortured.
0: But they're going to clamor for the Rick Wakeman article?
1: if they're fans of the great band, Yes, I've seen all good people.
2: Mm.
1: Right?
0: Yeah. Yeah, that's one of their songs. Yeah. I am a Yes fan.
1: Wakeman's pretty funny. He's talked about when Yes got so boring, he'd forget where he was, and he thought, if I can't remember where I is...
4: Boring? He said it was boring?
0: Like live on stage?
1: He's not in this version of Yes.
4: Of course not. That's the one that was successful and popular?
3: The big hit.
4: I bet he hated Roundabout, too. Did he hate Roundabout? Rick Wakeman would say.
1: No, he's on that one. I don't know why I'm sharing microphones.
4: The 19th movement
1: with musical illiterate.
4: I call it musical colitis. And if you don't like, I could just, you and Rick Wakeman are probably at the same meetings if they don't.
0: And by the way, Rick, if you're listening, we don't dislike you.
4: No, I do.
0: Oh,
4: yeah.
0: I want
1: Rick in here.
4: Oh, we do have a ramp. Okay.
1: He's one of the great senses of humor in the world.

0: The other members of Yes looked annoyed.
1: Explaining why he wasn't.
2: Yeah, that's because
1: in this version of the band.
2: No, he wasn't. No.
1: The melodic good version that
2: everyone
1: enjoyed.
2: That was the story.
1: Is this the most popular song from the band? Yes. Period. End of story.
2: No.
1: Roundabout
2: would be.
3: Yeah, boy, I...
0: No. This is actually more popular, believe it or not. I don't like it that much. I like Roundabout a lot more.
2: Okay.
1: Is that not Wakeman singing Roundabout?
2: No, it's...
0: No, that's...
2: John Anderson. He's the best.
0: And he did do our show, and he sang Give Me Some Lovin' by Steve Winwood.
2: Yeah, we've had him on. He was great.
1: John Anderson, the Window Baron, right? Anderson Windows?
3: That's right.
1: Yeah.
0: That's why. A lot of people don't know that.
1: I was surprised to find out.
2: Yeah, he says, I've seen all good people through this nice clean window that I just installed.
1: That's right.
2: No, when Wakeman was accepting the award, I think he was sort of taking the piss out of the fact that when Yes started doing whatever it was, Tales from Topographic Oceans and those endless jam.
1: That sounds like that's right up Wakeman's alley, though.
2: No, he laughed at it. Didn't he have like nine
1: keyboards on stage?
0: Yeah,
2: and he jokes about that, too. Because there was a... I'll talk to you, Miss Hooker.
4: Okay.
2: There was a time when...
3: he thinks you're interested.
2: When before... did you ever go see a band...
4: I still have to fake that I'm interested.
2: Did you ever see a band that had like 12... The guy has 12 keyboards surrounded by them?
4: Yes.
2: Yeah, there was a time when when they had to do that.
4: I did see Yes. Yeah, that was my first rock concert.
2: But now they can just do it with a handful.
1: No, Yes.
2: Oh, we're doing Who's On First? Oh, good.
3: We are not.
1: And I just want to say that Josh has taken this arguing with you to a whole new level.
2: Oh, I appreciate it.
3: It's fun to experiment with.
1: I did it for a long time, and I'm tired.
0: You're not experimenting. That comes from the heart, my friend.
1: I try to get in there every now and then, but I just don't have it. Amazing.
2: So we're helping the moon bears out.
3: I hope so.
2: You know, do you know why they call them moon bears?
3: Why?
2: Did you get a picture of one, Jason?
3: There was one in the background of Wick Wakeman's photo.
1: Face like a moon.
3: They look like little black bears.
0: Paws over his ears.
2: looks like a half moon on their chest.
4: Oh, okay.
1: What are we being punished for now?
2: They can be big.
1: First our gallbladders, now this. Somebody help us.
2: Oh, okay, well.
3: Can you go back to taking our bile?
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1: This is Bob and Tom Extra.
2: I'm Chicken. Hello, Tom. We have one more letter, and it's specifically for Josh.
3: I'm right here.
2: Are you ready?
4: Yeah.
2: Good morning, crew. My name is Sean. I started working this summer at the Coliseum Hockey Rink in Indianapolis at the Indiana State Fairgrounds. We just got the rink up and running.
3: I've seen a couple fuel games there.
2: And was talking to the rink manager. They have classes that are open to the public on how to drive a Zamboni.
5: Oh, that's fun. Josh.
2: Paul, the rink manager, and I were chatting about your show, both longtime listeners, and Josh's love for hockey, and thought it would be fun to invite Josh out one morning to learn how to drive a Zamboni.
3: Oh, that would be fun.
2: Is this something you're interested in? Then we've got contact numbers, and there you go.
5: Have you done it before?
3: No. I mean, I would be happy just riding on it.
5: Yeah?
2: I would imagine that there's something to it. It'd be like a boat, but on land, because you slide a lot. You have to anticipate.
4: And didn't we find out there's the Zamboni, then there's the like an off-brand? It's like a lesser.
2: I don't know.
5: A lesser Zamboni?
3: A Shamboni, we'll call it.
4: I don't know.
2: It sounds familiar.
4: That'd be really fun.
3: Yeah, that would be fun. Yeah, I'll...
4: I've always been a big fan. That's a great word for little kids to try to learn.
5: Zamboni?
4: Yeah, look, the Zamboni. Because it's such a fun machine to see. when you were little, remember how cool it was? They'd come out and get the ice all clean.
5: I never went when I was little.
2: Kind of.
4: Oh, well, sorry.
5: So, yeah.
2: You would stand there
5: and
2: look at
5: the
2: Zamboni.
5: Mom was a big ice skater. I guess we did go a couple times, but...
4: Now, we did have this photograph that was sent by a friend of Josh's.
3: Is that correct? Photograph! Yeah. Yes, yeah, my friend Chelsea sent that.
4: And if we could post that again. It's a penny farthing, one of those old bicycles that has the giant front wheel.
2: Hilarious.
4: And then the small rear wheel. And it's on a bike rack on the back of an SUV.
3: Yeah.
4: Pretty funny. Got this letter.
5: Wonder where they were going.
4: Dear Bob and Tom. Dear Bob and Tom Show, my dad worked for the penny farthing company. He was a big wheel there. Thank you very much.
5: You stopped the show for that?
4: Because then he says, wouldn't it be cool to get a penny farthing and put those ape hanger handlebars on it? That would be hilarious. The guy, you got your arms way up.
3: Man, those always concern me.
5: They look so uncomfortable. Like it,
3: right? Yeah.
5: Right?
2: Wouldn't your hands go to sleep?
5: Yeah.
3: I feel like even the slightest turn, you're wiping out. I don't know.
5: Yeah. Well, and the blood all, like he said, all the blood rushes down your arm. It has to be like, ugh.
4: I don't know. You see them out there every once in a while.
3: You do? Yeah.
2: Sure do.
4: Did you have the bicycle with the banana seat?
2: I did. My favorite bike ever. A leopard.
3: There was a generational change where that was only for girls, man.
2: Yeah.
3: Any boy on a bicycle.
5: Banana seat? Really?
3: Yeah. Yep.
5: Oh, that's sad.
2: Boy, not us. I had a Vroom, too.
3: We weren't even interested in a bicycle seat. It was so not for boys.
4: Really?
3: Yeah.
4: The so-called banana seat?
3: Yeah, sorry. Yeah. No, bicycle seats.
5: You didn't want a bicycle seat? You just want to sit on the post?
3: That'd be fun.
4: I was very confused.
3: Thank you. Yeah, banana seats.
2: You don't remember the Vroom, do you? It had a key.
4: Yes.
2: You'd stick it in there, and it'd make an engine sound.
4: The Vroom Racer.
3: I've never seen it. I'm only aware of it.
4: It replaced putting a baseball card with a clothespin back there, which I, of course, did.
3: I thought with the clothespin, they stayed on their own.
2: A baseball card, and then... a buddy of mine put a balloon back there.
5: What?
2: And it really did well. Yeah.
5: Huh.
2: An inflated balloon. And
3: Inflated just enough to make the noise, but not too much to pop?
2: Just enough.
4: Maybe we should encourage everyone with electric bikes to get one of those, just so we know that they're coming.
2: We can hear them.
4: Yeah.
2: They do seem to be out of control a little, don't they?
4: Oh, I talked to an ER doctor. They keep trying to put kids' skulls back together.
5: Oh, my gosh.
4: Oh, yeah, it's true. Unpleasant, but true, Christy. Dear Bob and Tom Show, my three-year-old nephew was here. Our house is along the way to his grandparents' house, so he's here all the time.
2: Uh-oh.
4: Whenever he comes over, of course, we have treats for him.
5: Sure.
4: As soon as he walked into the house, he was looking for a treat. He couldn't think of where we kept him, so he said, hey, can you please open the snack door? Isn't that sweet?
3: Yes.
4: So now we call it the snack door.
3: Nice.
4: That's Lance in Chicago. Thank you, Lance.
2: You have to stand over him and say, that's not the name for that. Stupid. Now, here's
5: it's a pantry. Yeah,
4: there, right. It's the snack door from now on. I love
2: Use
4: that name.
2: Words.
4: Thank you very much.
3: I call my mouth the snack door.
2: Is that right?
3: Yeah.
2: Open the snack door.
3: Get in the snack door there. Kiss me right on my snack door.
4: Well, maybe we can actually, I think we can segue right from that into sports.
5: Would you
4: sports.
5: Kiss me on my would snack
2: you?
5: Door? Yeah.
2: You and me, Tom, will kiss our snack doors. What do you think?
4: No.
3: And I call my butt the back door snack door. Because that's where the snacks come out.
5: Oh, God.
4: They're not snacks when they come out unless no. you're very, no, no, very
3: they,
4: sick.
3: They were once snacks. And I always announce that in public restrooms. Hey, this was once food I ate.
2: In sports.
4: Now, could we have a sports food story with Joey Chestnut. Why don't you segue into that? That would be elegant.
2: I don't think anything we do would be considered elegant.
4: This would be.
2: I don't think it would be.
4: Seamless.
5: Oh, my gosh.
2: Well, see, I have to look for it, though, because I didn't have it.
4: That wasn't on the top of your stack?
2: Joey Chestnut, of course not.
5: That's the last
2: because
5: thing.
2: We had NFL, we God. Had Major League Baseball, we had the WNBA, we had an overtime game.
4: Oh, so you're discriminating against professional eating?
2: Joey Chestnut won the World Poutine Eating Championship.
4: It's international?
2: I really love poutine.
3: But that's a rich, rich food.
2: Oh, man.
4: Mm-hmm. Wait till you hear how much he ate.
2: This happened in Toronto. He ate 21 and a quarter pounds of poutine.
3: I don't understand. In
2: 10 minutes. Man, oh man. Poutine, a Canadian comfort food that originated in
4: Quebec.
2: Not Quebec.
4: Ugh.
2: 13 competitive eaters took part. Chestnut collected $5,000 for the win. Well,
4: so poutine is. It's French fries.
5: Basically, French fries
3: cheese, curds,
5: gravy.
3: And gravy.
5: Yeah.
2: Cheese, curd, and gravy. Sometimes you get a piece of beef in there. Yeah.
4: 21 pounds.
3: That's a ton.
2: Chestnut, though, that's not the world record. He does have the world record of poutine, 28 pounds in 2019.
3: Man, oh, man.
5: No, hey, Pat has a song about poutine.
2: It's safe to say that he's disappointed in this showdown.
0: I like poutine, sweet, sweet poutine. I'm the best poutine eater you've ever seen. Oh, it's tart to the tongue, a tangy little taste when you get that sweet, sweet poutine in your face. I like poutine, sweet, sweet poutine.
4: Wait a minute. Christy's really leaning over and saying something to him.
2: What in the heck's going on?
0: I've just been told poutine is cheese curds on fries, so I must apologize. I grew up thinking poutine was slang for another tasty dish. That's why I sang. I like poutine, or that sweet, sweet poutine. Mm-hmm. Oh, poutine eater is a sought-after man. I can eat more than Joey Chestnut can. You know you're done with a tap to the head. You don't need a fork when you're eating in bed. Oh, I like poutine, sweet, sweet poutine.
4: Thank you very much. Pat Godwin, ladies
6: morning,
4: and gentlemen.
6: Tom Show.
7: Good morning. How are you guys?
6: Fine.
7: Guy's down in Florida. He's reading the classified ads, and he sees an ad that says, Talking Dog, $20. So he goes to the address, lists on the paper, knocks on the door. Guy answers the door. Guy says, I understand you got a talking dog for $20. And he goes, yep. He goes, can I see him? He goes, yep, he's in the bedroom. So he walks in the bedroom. Dog's laying on the bed, remote in hand, watching TV. Walks in the room. The dog goes, hey, how you doing? Yeah. I can't believe this. You're a talking dog. What are you doing down here in Florida? He goes, well, I started out in New York. I used to teach other dogs how to lead the blind. And then, well, the Gulf War broke out. And so I went over there, and I brought medicine to injured soldiers and rescued soldiers. And that was over. I came back to New York, and I was on Broadway for a while. I was in Riverdance. Of course, you had the tragedy with the Twin Towers, so I helped out there and started sniffing for bombs and things like that. And finally, I decided I'd had enough, and I was going to come down here to Florida to retire. Mm-hmm. The guy can't believe it. He walks back in the other room to the other guys. He goes, what's the deal? Why are you selling that talking dog for $20? The guy goes, because he's a big liar.
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1: Mike Toomey is our guest. So how'd you get here? Did you drive, fly, take
2: pitch
1: the bus?
2: In for gas money?
3: Yeah, we pitched in. I've had to take a Greyhound which is, to me, still the worst experience of my life was doing it, because the drivers tend to not want to shut up. I don't know if you've ever been on one or if you blocked it out of your mind completely, but you're pulling out, and this is 3 o'clock in the morning, home from Cleveland. It's because welcome aboard Greyhound bus number 1117. We should be arriving in Chicago approximately 10:30 a.m. The bathrooms are located in the far rear of the bus. If you have to use them for any reason, also the smoking mug. Would you shut up? You know, you think you can fall asleep. Like 45 minutes later, you know, you do that thing where you're not sure if you slept or not, and you wake up and it's like, because marriage is a big step.
2: That's right.
3: Yes, that's how that.
2: That's right.
3: And six hours later, still talking. You know, you wake up, trick or treating was always fun by my house. Except we all never seemed to get none of the candy we wanted. We was always hoping for stuff like Snicker bars and peanut butter cups, Whoppers and Junior Mint, Snow Cap, Raisinette, Goober, Slowpoke, Milk Dud, Butterfinger, Baby Ruth, Kit Kat, Lemon Head, Red 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
0: It's almost that time. 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
4: That's right.
0: Here it comes. It's the Bob and Tom Show. At the Incogni news desk, it's Jess Hooker.
5: Hello.
0: Hello, hello. There's Pat Godwin.
6: Hey, chick.
0: Hey.
7: Is that the name of that hurricane?
0: Incogni?
7: Isn't it Hurricane Incogni?
0: No, it's...
7: Hurricane Halitosis? What
0: Esau, Shadrach, and Abednego.
7: Okay, good, yeah. Good
0: There's
7: name.
0: There's Jeff Oskey.
6: Hello.
0: There's Ace Cosby.
8: Hey.
0: I'm Chick McGee. We have an update on Jeff Oskey, and here's Tom.
7: Jeffrey, let's see the beard. Did you do any work?
9: I did a little work, but I was afraid to take it too far.
7: I think you need You need to go one more notch.
0: Yeah. See, this is the danger territory here.
5: Yeah,
0: start doing
9: dangerous
0: that,
9: game, my friend.
7: I
0: tell you what, though,
5: the curly look with the new haircut.
0: I was going to say, don't sleep on his hairdo.
5: Oh.
0: I want to take you out in the parking lot. That looks great.
7: And you got a little bit of, as they say, product.
9: No, I did nothing today.
7: Oh, really?
9: So that you would see why
7: Dynamite.
9: I put product in.
7: No, it looks good.
5: No, it looks good.
9: Right, but
5: dude,
9: when it's long, you have to put product in it because it would just
7: throw out. Big.
9: Yeah. Oh, yeah.
7: It's not bad.
9: What's my nickname all through grade school?
0: Fro.
9: Fro.
0: No kidding.
9: Oh, yeah.
7: How big did it get?
9: I would say average.
5: You probably got a haircut every couple months.
9: Yeah,
5: right?
0: Darnell Hillman, or
7: Did you go Barack Obama in college or full Angela Davis?
9: I made the mistake in seventh grade to try to feather my hair.
5: Oh,
9: that doesn't work. Not when you got curly hair.
5: No.
9: That just made the fro worse.
0: My hair every now and then still feathers, and it's very embarrassing.
9: Yeah.
5: Oh, good feather.
9: Now, people would always, people thought I had a perm when I was in grade school, which as a boy, you don't want that.
7: Yeah. Oh, I bet there are women that were jealous of you.
5: Very.
9: Yeah, but as a boy, you don't want women jealous of your hair. Because they're like your mom's friends.
10: Yeah. Like, oh, I wish I had luscious hair like that.
7: And you said, I wish I could get into that beautiful set of knockers. Oh, I'm sorry.
0: Are you telling me that you didn't sit at home on a Friday night before a big weekend and give yourself a Tony home permanent?
9: I don't even know what those are.
0: Tony home permanent, right?
7: They used to advertise that.
0: Sure.
9: Wait, you could ruin your hair at home?
7: Yeah.
0: Smell.
7: The smell was brutal. There was a really unfortunate era. The best reference point would be the movie with Chris Christopherson and Barbara Streisand.
0: Version
7: of A Star Is Born.
9: Oh yeah,
7: and Barbara has the and with her nose, that's a terrible look. She can look very attractive, but whoa,
9: not there.
7: That's rough. But yeah, the home permanent thing. When we moved here, Bob got a cool apartment, and it was a it was above a hair salon.
9: Oh.
7: And it always smelled like 1980s perm.
0: Ugh.
7: It was rough. Man. I don't know what that smell is, but it was awful.
9: Do they still do them, Jess?
5: Yeah. Yes. I have. I still do perms. There's a couple of my cousins that are way older than me that were. They were big when perms were like when they were in high school. Perms were big, and they stay with that style. And I'm the only one that will give them a perm still. So oh, yeah.
4: Does it still smell like that?
5: Yeah, but it's fun. Like the girls come over, and it's a lot of you know.
7: Smoke a little weed to kill the smell.
5: No, we don't do that. We cook a lot of food.
9: Is it Tony's home perm?
5: No, this one is Ogilvy.
7: Ogilvy.
5: Now,
7: did you ever do a perm? Did you ever do that?
5: Yeah, I had a perm a couple of times. I didn't need it, but I just wanted like.
0: Weren't you a rebel at some point curly. There in high school? Real short hair and didn't care.
5: Oh yeah, like yeah. I had a tight fade in high school. Yeah.
7: Did you do the black nails and go all the way?
5: I didn't do that. No, I leaned more like.
0: A lot of exasperated
5: like
0: looks.
5: Like Lilith Fair, Mary Chapin Carpenter type stuff.
7: Oh, really?
5: Yeah.
7: Was there an experimental
5: No, there wasn't. I just like the aesthetic.
7: I see.
5: Okay. I mean, I still kind of do. That's just my style.
9: You just wanted to wear combat boots.
5: That's it. I didn't want to do anything else.
7: But you're not exactly a tomboy, maybe just slightly.
5: Yeah, just a little. My mentality is a little.
7: Now, there is a photograph. Yeah. In fact, I'm looking right now at the Aura frame. Right behind Jeffrey, there is a photograph, I think it's on there, of Christy with her perm.
5: Oh, yeah.
7: Ace will attest to that.
5: Yeah, she's in a booth. Yeah, she's got her glasses, too, aviators.
7: Yeah, she's done everything she can to eliminate the existence of that photograph.
0: And remember who she looked like when she had her perm?
7: Yes.
0: The little kid
7: in that movie.
0: Jerry Maguire?
7: Yes.
0: Jonathan Lipnicki?
7: Yeah.
0: She admits it, yeah.
5: Yeah.
7: Yeah, it's not her best look. She looks great now.
0: It was a different time. MC Hammer was by. It was fine.
7: But the larger point here is that Jeff went from his mountain man look to looking a little more, what's the word I'm looking for? Well-kept? I don't know.
0: Business?
7: I like the mountain man look. But you,
9: me too.
7: But the beard was too pointy. Yeah.
0: Would you consider any sort of hair dye in the beard? Because your hair is glorious. It's a glorious color. Yeah.
9: That's what I felt. I felt like she cut all the color out of it.
5: Yeah.
9: I was like, oh. Yeah. And someone wrote in, they're like, you can't let a woman trim your beard. Sir, I didn't want to. But like I had already requested, hey, this is what I want. Mm-hmm. And they're like, oh, this person's available.
5: Yeah.
9: And when she's the only woman in there, I can't be like, I don't want a woman.
5: Yeah.
9: To her face. Right. She's standing right there.
5: Yeah. So. Jeff has two extremes. Like, he's really, really nice, or he's not. And
9: There's no in between.
5: There's no in between.
4: That's true.
9: Good call.
7: Yeah, but don't dye it. The dyed beard thing almost never looks good.
0: We need to find some pictures of me when I was deep into the hair dye.
5: Boy.
9: Oh, you dyed the beard?
0: Oh,
5: it was almost jet black.
0: Jet black.
7: Yeah. There's something about it.
0: Ryan Day ain't got nothing on me.
7: The skin tone or something, it's super obvious. And,
9: yeah.
7: There's always the guy at the gym that dyes his hair and his sweat comes in these black beads on it. Oh, God.
5: The Just for Men dye.
0: Oh, yeah.
5: Women use that on their eyebrows now, like to darken their eyebrows. Huh. Yeah, because it's just a little tray and a little bit of dye.
0: It is a little tray and a little bit of dye, Tom. Yeah.
7: I'm sure there are guys that dye the, dye the pubes.
5: Yeah.
7: They're self-conscious about that.
0: Lately, by the way. I went for the longest time without any gray pubes, and it seems like it's happened overnight.
9: Oh.
0: Like, I'm going to say...
7: Doesn't this sound like the beginning of one of those dialogue commercials? Hey, chick, I can't help but notice that I've got some gray pubes.
0: Just for men, you say?
7: We had a product called Puberts.
0: I'm going to say 50, 60 gray hairs now. It's crazy looking.
9: How do
0: down
9: they
0: there.
9: Not have just for pubes?
5: I don't think anybody cares. You should not put hair dye down there.
0: Well, now wait.
7: I guarantee there are people that do it, and I would bet $1 million we could find someone before the next break that has. You know how the look now is the crazy color hair, like ultra, neon green.
5: Mm-hmm.
7: You know, there's a lady out there that's done that down south.
5: Oh, okay.
9: Yeah.
0: What about a guy who has his joint tattooed, if you would, some sort of tattoo on it? There's got to be, right?
7: I'm sure.
0: Wow.
7: Absolutely.
0: That's got to hurt.
7: Yeah, but
0: it's really sensitive down there.
9: What's the joke? You dated a girl named Wendy too? Was that the joke? And he's like, no, mine says, welcome to Jamaica, man. Have a nice day.
0: Yeah,
9: something like that.
7: Yeah, he's a grower, not a shower. Yeah, exactly. You see, yeah.
4: The actor Oliver Reed from many movies. He has a tattoo on his feet.
7: Had
4: yeah.
0: He had a tattoo on his
4: feet. Really? Famously would pull it out in a bar.
0: No kidding.
7: Mm-hmm.
0: Yeah.
7: And Oliver Reed was never not in a bar.
4: Right. He died in a bar in Malta.
5: Oh, wow.
7: He's the guy from Women in Love. What was the? Mm-hmm. He played the guy they had to get a double for in the
4: Gladiator.
7: Gladiator.
0: He's in Gladiator. Oh, okay. He handles Russell Crowe. He's the promoter.
7: Good actor.
5: Oh, okay.
7: Notorious drunk.
5: Mm-hmm. Yeah, and bad decision maker. It sounds like.
0: Yeah.
7: Well, let's see. We have a lot of cool stuff coming up, including a world record. We got a couple of stories about in the world of beavers.
5: Yeah.
7: No, I mean the kind with, you know, the big teeth and the tails.
0: Oh, those.
5: The animals.
7: We got two of them. We have today is one of those official days. Yesterday was Fluffernutter Day.
5: It was.
7: Really?
0: Well, so today, good.
7: You'll see that there, as we approach Halloween, the days are getting dumber and scarier. That's all I can say. And I stumbled on this thing. Are you aware, Ms. Hooker, that if you go to your Amazon account, with a couple of clicks, Amazon has a thing called About You.
5: Yeah, I just learned about that this morning.
7: And it's based on the things that you have purchased over time, and they make various assumptions trying to figure out kind of who you are.
5: Yeah, and maybe questions you've asked Alexa.
7: It can be really funny.
5: Yeah, it can also be very insulting.
0: And it also can be unbelievably accurate, almost terrifyingly so.
7: Yeah.
0: Yes.
7: It did figure out what kind of car I currently drive, based on the fact that I bought one of those sun shields for that vehicle.
5: Yeah.
7: Although I have purchased them for other cars for other people, I think it thinks I'm a 13-year-old girl.
9: Yeah.
0: That's why I will always remember you.
7: Based on things I've purchased for my kids. We'll be getting to that story. Also, today, great comedians, Dustin Nickerson will be our guest.
0: I thought it was Nusty Dickerson. I'm sorry.
7: And Haywood Banks stopping by, an episode of Hooker the Cooker. It's all on the way. And a special tribute to the New York Yankees coming up.
0: No kidding.
7: From Doug Stanhope, by request. We're looking forward to that, certainly. Chick McGee?
0: 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And when you do, please write the Bob and Tom Show in that checkout survey. It lets them know we sent you and helped support our show. And I thank you. Simply Safe. Ahead of crime in real time.
7: Thank you very much, Simply Safe. When we come back, a song from Pat Godwin.

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1: Toon. About the about body hair.
0: Body hair.
1: All over the place. Head, shoulders. I always thought that was a weird name for a shampoo, by the way.
0: Head and shoulders? Head and
1: shoulders. Who has hairy shoulders?
0: The dandruff on your
2: That's
0: shoulder.
2: Where the dandruff went.
1: Oh, sorry. I didn't pick up on that.
0: And we'll tell you why Jess is nervous as we go into the weekend.
1: Okay.
0: Her White Sox are...
1: baseball.
0: Big time. Okay. Take it all, game five. Take it all.
1: Okay, we'll find out about that.
0: Did you hear me, Tom?
1: Yes, I did. Okay. When we return to the O'Reilly Auto Parts studios, this is the Bob and Tom Show.
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20: Q95 weather forecast, mostly sunny today with a high of 82. The low tonight is 58, and right now it's 49.
1: All right, looking for a great day. The dogs certainly love it. Now, we have a bunch of cool stuff coming up, including, in case you didn't hear, a terrific band Def Leppard has just announced they're going to be doing a concert Friday, July 2nd at Gainbridge Fieldhouse. I bring it up because we're going to be...
0: The DLs!
1: We're going to be giving away tickets all weekend long. I'll tell you exactly how to win. Big fan, and several members of that band have been in this studio on this show. Details coming up.
0: Hey, welcome back to the Bob and Tom Show in the O'Reilly Auto Parts Studios at the Incogni News Desk. It's Jess Hooker.
20: Hello.
0: Hello, Pat Godwin.
21: Hey, Chick.
0: Hello, Jeff Oskey.
21: Hey, Chick.
0: Hey, man. Anybody hear from Josh? Any check-ins from Josh?
22: The fishing is not going well.
20: Oh, no.
0: No kidding. Oh,
20: bummer.
22: It's been a
0: daggone
22: hard week.
0: We've gotten a lot of, I have. I don't know how I got them, but AI-generated Josh in the wild wearing a Bucky's T-shirt.
1: Oh, yeah, that's very unfortunate. Yeah,
0: I didn't. There's Ace Cosby.
23: Hello.
0: I'm Chick, and hello, Tom.
1: Oh, I'll put it this way.
20: Okay.
1: Josh has a very famous story about having to have a major...
0: transaction.
1: A defecant.
20: Oh, yeah.
1: At a hotel. And
0: in the lobby.
1: It's been... Yes, there's a very, very unfortunate T-shirt. That is not really Josh. It's, of course, in wide circulation.
20: Gotcha.
1: Okay. We were discussing Mr. Oskey's massive haircut. Jeff was affecting the mountain man look, beard down to his chest, kind of a middle-aged Santa Claus, if you will. Yeah. But a good look. I thought you looked really nice. And then the one interesting thing is yesterday you looked kind of Amish, but your mustache in the span of 24 hours has gotten so thick that that looks gone.
22: Oh, good.
1: It looks good.
20: It has grown out. It really has.
1: Yeah. But your beard was kind of pointy.
22: I tried to round it out, but I had the guard on diagonal on accident.
20: Oh, yeah.
22: Like, luckily, we don't have a clean face today because I almost...
0: And someone brought up yesterday that you might have looked like a famous president. And we had Benny from Kalamazoo sent this in.
20: Oh, nice job.
0: There you are.
1: The Abraham Lincoln resemblance, you could go do the stage play as Lincoln, I think.
20: And now we know what you look like if you dye your hair.
22: Yeah. Oh, Four whores and seven beers ago.
1: You do not want to dye your beard.
22: Oh, I won't.
1: That just doesn't. It never works.
20: No, it doesn't look good.
1: I'm sorry if you're in the... What is the name of the hair dye for beards? Just for men.
21: And that's a 5-minute.
1: That's the sexist commercial. Remember that one? There's some athlete talking to one of his buddies at the bar.
0: I thought it was Keith Hernandez and Walt Frazier.
1: Yeah. And have you seen this one?
20: No.
1: And the essence of it is they dye their beard and all of a sudden...
0: The chicks are all over them.
1: These so-called hot chicks are all over them.
20: I don't know about that.
1: Yeah, it's embarrassing. But now, Pat, there was a period of time.
21: A long period of time.
1: Pat Godwin, you dyed your hair all the time.
21: Uh-huh.
1: And I can
0: every hair on his body, he died.
1: Yes, and who talked you out of it? Was it just

0: my constant discussions about how embarrassing you looked, or
1: probably a group effort,
0: or was this?
2: I think it may have been
0: a girl.
2: Funny.
0: Was there a lady that finally made you?
2: Yes, actually, there was, and I shaved it all down, and then when I grew it back, it did look better. But when I grew it back before, it would come in weird, and I'd, you know, then I'd dye it real quick. I never went the full white. Yeah. When it started all come in, I went, yeah. And then Jess complimented me, and I went, I'm going to keep this.
0: Yeah.
3: It's always a broad, isn't it?
2: It's always a broad.
0: But you have wrote a song
2: about
0: dyeing your hair, and I think it's a classic.
2: Now, here's the thing. The truth is that I did about half of this. There's a little bit of exaggeration, but I honestly, I will admit to this, I did the goatee. And I did my arms and my chest and the top of my pubes about 4 years ago.
0: Really?
2: For a six-month period. I just told these guys off the air. But in this song, I admit to even more than that. So let's get right to it.
0: Okay.
2: Hello, I'm Patty Cash. I dyed everywhere, man. I colored all my hair, man. Just for men down there, man. I dyed everywhere. Head hair, chest hair, arm hair, leg hair, ear hair, nose hair, lip hair, chin hair, neck hair, back hair, belly hair, brow hair, that hair above my ass crack, I swear, toe hair, shin hair, cheek hair, ball hair. I dyed everywhere. Oh, I dyed everywhere, man, and I don't have hair to spare. Man, it was black as coal down there. Man, now my pubes are all gray hairs. Man, I'm as white as a polar bear, but I used to dye everywhere. Good night!
4: Oh, yeah.
3: Woo!
2: So here's the truth of me. Head hair, chest hair, arm hair, and pube.
0: Mm-hmm. That's my head. Doesn't that stuff burn your skin?
2: If you get close to the shaft.
0: No, I mean, your arm hair, wouldn't your arms get all burned?
1: When you dye your hair, your scalp doesn't get burned. If you leave it on too long, it will, and your hair will fall out, but
5: if you get too close to the shaft.
1: That's sensitive skin.
0: There was a brief period of time when Bob decided to dye his mustache. And one day he came
3: I do remember that.
0: And he came in here and no one said anything.
3: No.
0: But as soon as he left the room, everyone went, oh, dear God, what happened?
3: What the hell is that? What is he doing and what do we do now?
0: It was just out of nowhere. Because he had kind of a nice salt and peppery thing.
1: Right. Yeah.
0: And Bob famously grew his mustache. He started growing it the day he graduated from high school. And he would celebrate its birthday because he never shaved it off. Much like the comedian Jeff Foxworthy. And Jeff had to shave it off one time, I forget, for some surgical thing or something. But his wife insisted he grow it back immediately.
1: Yeah.
0: But no one said anything to Bob. And he only did it that one time.
2: Well, you guys did a TV show out of Chicago. I remember watching that. And I noticed one time that you were all dyed up. Everybody was pretty much dyed up, maybe except for Tom.
3: That might have been the height of my dyeing. Yeah.
1: Yeah.
0: But
3: I darkened up. We had the TV show. Yeah.
1: I've never seen a guy who had a full beard shave it and it look better. I've never seen that happen.
3: When did that happen, Tom?
1: I know Tom feels like Ace is that way, but I think Ace looks great with a beard.
0: I don't.
5: Thank you.
3: Remember that? There were no beards to be found anywhere when we were kids. And then all of a sudden...
0: You probably can't find a television news anchor with a beard prior to...
3: I'm going to say 2000.
0: 10 or 15 years ago.
3: Yeah.
0: Although now there are major politicians with beards.
1: Yep. Yeah.
0: A couple of whom are total morons. And but that's not where I'm going to get into.
3: I think every guy looks better with a beard. I really do.
0: Just because you do. I'm
3: a beard guy. I think you look great with that Van Dyke Fu Manchu.
2: Yeah, you actually do. You look very, very good. Yeah.
0: In any event.
2: I think it frames the face, don't you, Chick, when you have a little bit of...
3: A little bit of something. You remember Confucius, Jeff?
0: What do you think about that the person at the drugstore down the street?
3: Which
1: one?
0: I can't figure out.
3: Is it a guy or a girl? Is that what you're saying?
0: I can't figure it out.
1: Oh, we don't know if it's a guy or a girl?
0: Right, yeah.
1: What about the ladies that have the facial hair and they groom it? Do you know, like, they get to a certain age and they don't care? Yeah. And they just start grooming it instead of waxing it?
3: I don't really have a problem with any of it except the mustache.
1: On women?
3: Yeah, I mean, I wouldn't. But if I see a mustache, I'm visibly...
1: Yeah, I mean, I have. I have a serious... If I let this grow, you guys, it would be scary.
5: We could battle?
1: Yeah, we could.
0: Could you wax it and make it kind of a nice little feminine curl?
2: Do you wax it?
1: Maybe. Yeah, I wax it. But I have to pluck. You guys know I have this fairly big mole right here on my face. And...

0: A listener sent in and said, hey, is there a zip code for that thing? Isn't that nice? And but I have to pluck hairs out of the mole. I know. I'm so sorry.
1: No, bro.
2: Tom is genuinely sick.
0: But they come in thicker and
1: wiry,
0: and,
1: right?
0: And faster, yeah, than the regular mustache.
3: There's no way for me to tell the story without it sounding a little bit pretentious.
0: Okay.
3: I'm going to apologize in advance.
2: I was relaxing at the Sorbonne.
3: A friend of mine and I were in England. We were freshly out of school.
2: All right.
3: And we took the boat train from London to Paris.
2: All right.
3: And as I've mentioned before, my sister
2: has
3: lived in England for quite a while. I was visiting Jan.
0: Right.
2: Okay.
3: And my sister is a famous fashion model. She's been on the cover of Vogue and Cosmo and all kinds of stuff. But in all those years, she never once set me up with one of her friends, which always bothered me.
2: Because you like that that model type.
3: Don't worry about it. Never happened.
2: Yeah.
3: In any event, so my friend Lee Kravitz and I were going over to Paris. And she had a fellow fashion model friend there, and this woman and her husband, and she had called them and said, hey, can they stay at your place till they get settled, which was very, very nice. So we get off the boat, get on a train, go to Paris, go to the address, ring the doorbell, and every word of this is true. This guy we've never met, her husband, answers the door. It's daytime. He's completely naked.
0: Oh.
1: What?
3: Totally naked. Hi, how are you?
2: He's European, man.
1: Different
2: all
1: times.
2: Right.
1: Yeah.
3: And he was kind of a
2: relax.
3: Short guy. He looked kind of like Roman Polanski, but naked.
0: Oh, no. Oh.
3: So then her friend, he goes, oh, you know, I'll get, and he goes and gets his wife, who comes to the door fully clothed.
0: Oh.
3: And she has a huge white coating on her upper lip.
2: Okay.
0: Oh, yeah.
2: Yeah.
3: And she goes, oh, yeah, I'm removing my mustache.
0: Yeah.
3: And incidentally, she was a knockout.
0: Yeah.
3: She was beautiful woman. But yeah. So this is the first time we've met them. And then it turned out this guy was a karate instructor.
2: Of course he was.
3: So the next day we went to his class. And all I remember the next day after that was I couldn't walk downstairs. This guy kicked our ass.
0: That's fun.
3: It was great,
1: but he was in a gi.
3: Yeah,
1: that day.
3: He wasn't naked.
1: Okay,
3: every word of that is true.
1: How do you not just turn around and walk away? Like,
3: we needed a place to stay.
1: Apparently,
3: no. Hey. He was just this.
0: He was at home. He was naked.
3: Yeah, he was just one of these guys. That was his personality.
2: I don't think I've ever been exposed to anyone naked that I wasn't participating.
3: Yeah, would you ever answer the door?
2: No.
3: Completely naked. It could have been anybody.
2: No. Maybe if I was a karate instructor in Paris, I would. Yeah. Maybe I would.
3: And that woman ended up writing a really good good novel. But that's a different story.
1: We had a dad in our neighborhood. Like, you would go over, like, the kids, we would go over to play at the house, and he would just be in his tidy whities on his chair and, like, not think anything about just talking, having a conversation with you. Like,
2: one of my friend's dads was very casual with you letting him see in his underwear. I think everybody had that friend.
0: Yeah, we had a mom had a pool. What? Yeah, there was a mom, and she would sunbathe naked all the time.
2: Whatever.
0: And they had the pool. It's where your friend lives. It's that pool.
1: Oh,
0: and,
1: yeah?
0: Yeah, and she would, I mean, I guess, I don't know if she was proud of her stuff, but we would, she was just naked all the time. And she was hot. She was like 6 feet tall. She was in shape. That was the first time I'd ever seen fake breasts. And I was like, whoa.
1: Oh.
0: Yeah.
3: Wow. Yeah. Well,
2: you didn't have any naked parents in your when you're growing up?
3: Oh.
2: I bet you did if you think about it.
1: Yeah, he had the shower lady.
3: Well, the shower lady.
2: Oh, yeah.
1: Oh, that's
0: different, guys.
2: the eye level.
0: You can't.
2: Cherry pie.
3: Again, if you've never heard the story,
0: it's sad. It's really
2: red-haired menace.
3: I was doing a sleepover. I mean, today if that happened, someone would be arrested
0: immediately.
2: And thank God.
1: Yeah.
3: My friend and I, we couldn't have been more than couldn't have been more than eight.
2: You've got to jack this age up.
3: But it's a true story. And we'd gotten all muddy and everything. And
2: sure,
3: his mom.
2: Everybody, gather all your friends around to what?

0: 24-16. Jalen Daniels with an L threw for a touchdown pass, and Bucky Irving, who's supposed to see the dentist on the Tampa Bay coming up later this afternoon, he had a touchdown pass in the first half, and so there you have it.
1: Doesn't Bucky Irving sound like he'd be the a character in a commercial for a dentist?
0: Bucky Irving, don't let this happen to you.
1: Go to Dr. Schwartz or you'll be Bucky Irving.
0: I don't care for dentists.
1: Coming up, speaking of Buckers, we got beaver news, the kind with teeth.
0: We just had a beaver update, didn't we?
1: Yeah, and that was a big red beaver.
0: Red-haired.
1: By the way, not only did you get that game wrong, Joe Howard.
0: I know. We've agreed on all of them. My man, Joe.
1: Joe is like the most knowledgeable guy we've ever had win Pigskin Picks.
0: Pretty smart.
1: I think we may have to have Joe as a regular, but both you guys got smoked.
0: Kidding, Joe.
1: Joe Howard was our winner in week four of Pigskin Picks. Week five began last evening. It's still possible to win. Go and pick all the rest of the NFL games for this week by going to bobandtom.com/contest.
0: More emails coming up from our listeners, and we'll have the answer. I'm sure you were asking yourself this with Halloween right around the corner. What state in the United States likes candy corn the most? Well, I'll have the answer.
1: Okay, we do have more, and we have another candy corn letter. Right now, I'm mentioning this earlier. There's a picture of Josh right behind Mr. Oskay. That's our aura frame, and that photograph will rotate out in a matter of moments. There it is. There's a picture of Patty G. Now, the way this thing works, it's like a slideshow, old-fashioned slideshow. It's a beautiful frame. That's, I think, the 8x10 frame. And you can load it, unlimited photographs and videos. It's a great gift. Get one for yourself, too. There's Fluffy and me, Julio Iglesias. Sorry. Sorry.
0: I love that guy.
1: Mr. Iglesias and Mr. Griswold. Now, the aura frame, they're great. A terrific gift, like I said before. Let's just say your mom lives in Florida and you don't. You can just take your little phone and send her some nice photographs of the kids.
0: And congratulations to Aura, this amazing gift, but they have actually actually have Tom understanding the internet a little more.
1: Yeah,
0: so thank you, Aura Frame.
1: Yeah, I downloaded that picture there on the left, and yeah. Miss Hooker.
0: So you probably had to bring that picture here to the studio.
1: Not
0: and
1: at
0: go
1: all.
0: Over there.
1: Oh.
0: What?
1: I did it from my house.
0: No kidding.
1: Yeah, and Miss Hooker loaded a bunch of them on there. That's how it works. It's really cool. So your mom in Florida, you can send her pictures of your kids. Instead of looking at him on a little phone, she goes, oh, look at that beautiful 8x10 photograph of little Billy and Susie. And who's that other kid in there? Oh, my God, they had another one. The Aura Frame, A-U-R-A, AuraFrames.com. 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And I mean it. This is the real Tom talking. This is a great, great present. You will not regret it. Thank you very much for joining us. We're not going anywhere. We'll be right back. Hope you can join us again. These are the O'Reilly Auto Parts Studios. 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
1: Thank you very much, Ace. A couple quick things. Just announced the band Def Leppard is going on tour, and they're going to be stopping here.
2: See what I did there? Def Leppard.
3: Oh,
2: huh?
3: Yeah.
1: Oh,
3: wait,
1: what? The thing you meant's very helpful.
2: You ever call them the DLs?
1: No one does. Def Leppard in
2: all
1: concert
2: time.
1: Coming up Friday, July 2nd, 2027. We'll be giving away tickets all next week. In fact, this weekend we're going to do a Def Leppard Mass Hysteria Weekend. 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We'll give you some details on that. I know Gunner's got some of those tickets coming up this afternoon. Also, Monster Cash, your shot at $1,000 an hour from Q95 Radio begins this morning at 9. A lot of cool stuff going on, so hang out with us. It's going to be a beautiful day with some tunes.
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3: Hi.
2: She's over there at the Incogni News Desk. There's Pat Goblin.
4: Hey, chick.
2: Pat and I almost have the same shirt on.
4: Yeah, we do.
2: It's frightening. There's Jeff Oskey.
5: Hey, man.
2: Hey. Oh, hey. Laid back. There's Ace Cosby.
6: Hey, Chick.
2: Hey, man. I'm Chick. And emails from our listeners. Hello, Tom.
1: Yeah, we got a bunch of them. They're great. Very, very interesting. Before we get to them, this is technically an email. We had a request for something. Do you want to give us the latest update on the baseball playoffs before I get to this?
2: Because it's everything's set except the White Sox Guardians Indians series. Game 5, deciding game 5 tomorrow night in Cleveland. Everything's tied up at 2 games apiece.
1: And the Tribe. Can you call them the Tribe anymore?
3: Yes, just
2: yes,
3: do it.
2: Yes. Yeah. I'm going to call them the Redskins. Go. Yeah, it's okay.
1: They came out losing too.
2: Yeah.
1: So this is going to be exciting. The Yankees.
2: Yankee, my wanky.
1: They're out, which was great news.
2: They lost to the Tampa Bay Rays.
1: Got a nice letter requesting this specific piece from a really out there comedian who is as funny as they come. But I will say in advance, if you go to see him, not everyone's cup of tea.
5: No.
1: Okay? My cup of tea, usually.
3: Oh, yeah.
1: But this is kind of where...
2: Doggy!
1: Where insanity meets comedy to a degree. But give this a listen. I think it's very, very important.
7: With us in the studio, comedian Doug Stanhope. I wanted to talk about something fairly mundane, actually, with Doug. You hate baseball. Am I correct?
8: Baseball players always—they just—they look like cops so much. They're so, no, they're so joyless.
2: Are you out of your mind?
8: But no, you watch any other sport, and they're happy, and they're pumping up the crowd, they're high fiving, and baseball guys—they just look so joyless and smug, and they just sit there in the dugout, and they look like cops. You know how someone gets pulled over, they have no registration, and you need 9 officers, and they all stand around with their arms crossed, and self-important looking. No joy in their face.
7: So what do you do during? Because I can tell you love.
8: I mean,
7: football
8: I'll
7: so
8: bet
7: much.
8: On baseball because I think that's the only reason people watch it is because it's the only thing on in the summer. I hate the Yankees. That's the only reason I watch baseball is to hope the Yankees lose. And I guess that's probably a miserable. Just because they buy their team and their fans are so obnoxious. Like, if you're going to just be cheering in the stands, pick an underdog and have some character. If you have money on the game, it's different. That's like having stock in a company.
7: Yeah.
8: But if you're just going to be a loudmouth, beer-fueled ass bag in the stands, pick the underdog. Rooting for the Yankees is like going to a casino and cheering for the house. It's already supposed to win. You're standing behind the blackjack table going, oh, dealer busted your ass, bitch. Oh, that's my dealer. I got my dealer jersey.
1: Oh, that's great. Doug Stanhope, and thank you to Stephen, kind enough to write and remind us of that classic piece from Doug Stanhope.
5: Yes. I worked with him down in Bloomington, and he was on stage for less than 12 minutes and walked 30 people.
2: Oh, yeah.
5: And I know it was 30 because he counted them one by one as they walked out of the room and heckled them as they were leaving.
3: Yeah. Yes.
5: It was awesome.
2: He likes to call a shot. Yeah.
3: He is featured on a YouTube show right now called The Soft White Underbelly. I really recommend that you go watch it. It's an incredible interview. It's a crazy interview. It's a great channel, but yeah, go hear Doug's story. It's interesting.
1: Now, we're going to head over that way. That's where Mr. Chick McGee inhabits the sports realm, if you
7: will, and we have more letters. What have you got?
2: I'm inhabiting. Dear Bob and Tom Show, this is from Chris with a K in Cincinnati. Morning, everybody. Tom never ceases to amaze me. I got in the car the other day just in time for Tom to say, you know, with your nose, that is a terrible look. That's the first thing she heard when she turned our show on.
3: Oh, we're talking about Barbara Streisand. That's
2: and
3: right.
2: And he was at, she said that you your insult in this particular case was aimed at Mr. Oske.
7: No. No, not at all.
2: With your nose, that is a terrible look.
7: No. What I was saying was we were trying to explain to Jeff that there was a thing going on. When was it? Late 70s?
3: He was alive.
7: When they had, I guess it was early 80s.
3: It was a tight perm.
7: The look, a lot of perms. Mm-hmm. The perm became famous. A bunch of rock stars did it.
2: Oh, yeah.
7: Don Henley from the Eagles did it. Yeah. Mm-hmm. There are a whole bunch of rock stars that have embarrassing fake perms from that era. But Barbara Streisand did it in her version of A Star Is Born, and it just did not help her.
3: Did you ever have a perm, Ace?
0: No,
3: you never straightened.
5: Yes, you
3: never
5: did.
3: Straightened your hair.
7: No, but you had a fro.
0: I relaxed it.
3: I know, but it's different for his hair. It's when he gets a perm, it's straight.
0: Yeah.
3: When we get a perm, it's curly.
2: I'm very uncomfortable right
3: I'm
2: now.
3: I'm so sorry, but
7: isn't that called a process?
3: Yeah, but it's
0: called relaxing.
3: Oh, okay, yeah. Relaxing. Well,
2: I like to relax.
7: My hair is so relaxed. That it died.
5: It's vacationing down in Cabo.
7: No, my apologies to this young lady. I was not insulting Mr. Oske's nose, which is, you have a very nice nose.
5: Oh, yes. One of the best.
7: No, but I just, that look for Barbara Streisand was just hideous.
3: Yeah.
7: Because she's a beautiful woman, but that is an awful.
2: Well, let's not get carried away.
3: I did that. I forgot when you guys were talking about it. When I had a pixie, I got a perm in high school. And just because I thought it would be funny to pick it out and do that. And it wasn't very funny, and I didn't have any boyfriends.
7: Does that still stink?
3: Oh, it
7: smells
3: horrible.
7: The smell of that?
3: Yeah, it does. It smells really
2: some
3: bad.
2: Sort of lie home.
3: In it. Oh, that's what it is.
2: Is there some sort of home remedy, like the bohemian type thing you can...
7: What?
2: Yeah, like roots or something or
3: get
2: ginger.
3: There faster. What are you saying?
2: No, you can make it a permanent mix at home.
3: Oh, no. I don't. You really?
2: Yeah.
3: No, there's not a natural way to do that.
2: Yeah.
3: You're nuts.
7: I think it involves, you put you stand in a bucket of water and you find a non-GFI circuit and plug it in.
2: Does this involve voltage?
7: Every cartoon, that's how you get curly hair.
2: Dear Bob and Tom Show, do you have a letter, by the way? Don't let me get in your way.
3: I do. I have one.
7: No, go ahead.
2: Here's Jess with a letter.
3: Dear boys and Jess, I once knew a guy who had a smiley face tattooed on the head of his penis.
2: Oh.
3: There are also multiple gay porn actors that have them. This is from Dick Tats. No, that's the subject of the letter. This is from Mike.
7: Hi, Tom. This is from Dick Tats. It's called not a dictator. It's Fidel Castro. It's a dictator. It's a guy who's. We're going to come back with more of your letters.
2: Yes, let's. And talk to Jess while we're going.
7: Yeah. Yes, we'll explain to her how radio works and what a pink slip is. We're broadcasting for now from the O'Reilly Auto Parts Studios. We love it here. This is the Bob and Tom Show.
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0: 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Here's Jess.
1: Q95 weather forecast, mostly sunny today with a high of 82. The low tonight is 58. And right now, it's 49.
2: Thank you very much. Sorry. We have...
3: choke. Grab him.
2: The great band Def Leppard. Ace and I once, we drove all the way to Fort Wayne together to go see Def Leppard. back in the day when the guy had two arms on the drums.
3: Okay.
2: Great band. And friends of the show. And the Mass Hysteria Tour on the way. We're going to give away tickets all weekend long. Just download that iHeartRadio app. I'll tell you how that's going to work. Also, I know Gunner's got a pair of tickets this afternoon. Also, starting at 9 o'clock. This is unbelievable. How generous. We've got Monster Cash, $1,000 an hour at stake, starting today at 9.
3: Hey, welcome back to the Bob and Tom Show in the O'Reilly Auto Parts Studios. There's Pat Godwin over there at the music area.
4: Hello, chick.
3: There's Jeff Oskey.
5: Yeah.
3: Looking over some information there. Oh,
5: so many papers.
3: At the Incogni News Desk, it's Jess Hooker.
6: Hello.
3: There's Ace Cosby.
7: Hello.
3: I'm Chick McGee. Hello, Tom.
2: We got a lot of misinformation that we've been spewing that we're going to correct right now.
3: Real quick, Tampa Bay upsets the hell out of the Dallas Cowboys in Jerry World. Tampa 24, Dallas 16 last night. And... the Guardians Indians force a game 5 tomorrow night in Cleveland. Yeah.
1: Wait a second. So when I said, what was the bet that I made the other day about Tampa Bay? I took Tampa Bay in the points.
3: You took Tampa Bay plus 8.5. You won your bet.
5: Yeah. Absolutely.
2: Tampa Bay didn't need any points.
3: No.
2: They won.
3: But you won.
2: So for Chick, this is interesting because for his shoo-in of the week pick, he did get it wrong.
3: Right.
2: But on the other hand, Dallas lost, so that...
1: it's a win.
2: That's a win for him emotionally.
3: If I pick Dallas and I'm wrong and they lose every week, I'm a happy guy.
1: Tom, it's a win for all of us.
2: Yes. Yes. A happy chick is...
3: how horrible I can be.
2: Yeah.
5: I mean...
2: yeah. You know, there are people
3: This is interesting. Oskey should pipe up. You haven't heard me yelling in the hallway about something for quite a while. I think you're ahead of me on that count. Yeah.
6: Okay.
3: Well,
6: okay.
3: We're fine.
1: There was a time.
3: Oh, yeah. We could have a moody contest. Wow. I mean, I could bring out some old...
2: Well, speaking of moody...
3: Yes.
2: This letter is going to rhyme with moody. Really?
1: Oh, booty?
2: No.
4: Jess is a foodie?
2: This is one of my favorites. We've been talking about a variety of phrases, famous phrases, that people get wrong. And this started with Mr. Oskey's lady friend. What would she say again?
5: My ex-wife used to always say, hindsight is 50-50.
2: Hindsight is 50-50, as opposed to the, I guess, the correct phrase, hindsight is 20-20.
5: Yes.
2: Because you're always after the fact. And there have been a variety of bastardizations of that, if you will. This one is referencing the phrase, this is Chris from Ogden, Utah, referencing the phrase, does the Pope crap in the woods?
1: Yes, and we've learned that that's actually a Steve Martin quote from a movie, right?
2: Apparently from, not a movie, I think it's from his second album.
1: Maybe. Oh, okay.
2: Maybe,
1: okay.
2: I'm not sure. But this one is a genuine one that I hadn't heard in quite some time. This is the correct phrasing. Possibly you won't get this one, Miss Hooker, but I will, and I love it.
1: Okay.
2: And it is, if someone says, are you going to do something and you want to, is this a fact, whatever, and you want to answer in the affirmative, you would say, does Howdy Doody have wooden balls?
1: That's a good one.
3: That's nice.
2: Howdy Doody, of course, the famed wooden puppet.
1: Right.
2: When I was a little boy, I loved Howdy Doody. A marionette, by the way, the kind of puppet with strings.
1: And it was a TV show?
2: Yeah.
1: Okay.
2: And great-looking puppet kid.
3: Hosted by Buffalo Bob. Bob Smith.
2: And I've always wanted to take that great song and change it to, instead of This Is How We Do It, I'd like to, This Is Howdy Doody, and then have Howdy Doody come in. And I'm going to work on that.
1: Buffalo Bob. I thought that was Silence of the Lambs.
3: No.

0: That's Buffalo
1: it's
0: Bill.
1: Buffalo Bill.
2: Oh. You're close.
3: Yeah. Was she a great big fat person?
2: You know, I have one from my life. I was, we all were fired from a morning show back in 1994.
0: I had nothing to do with it.
2: We were brought into the office, and the general manager says, he starts off with me. Now, Pat, for all intensive purposes, we're going to have to fire you,
0: What do you do?
2: I said, you know that cliche, your mangling is actually for all intents and purposes. And he goes, you're still fired.
0: Man.
1: Yeah, I like the one I remember.
0: How do people get that wrong?
1: One of our bosses here said, well, I'm not adverse to doing that. Mm-hmm. You mean you're averse to speaking English? Okay. got another letter here.
0: Go, baby,
1: This is important.
0: All right.
1: Yesterday really was, tell them what it was.
4: What was it?
1: National.
4: Oh, Fluffer Nutter Day.
1: And there's this organization that declares these national days. Some of them are actually certified by the United States Congress.
4: Yeah.
1: I don't think the Congress, maybe they did take the time to do Fluffer Nutter Day. But you made some Fluffer Nutters.
0: Mr. Speaker, I, for one, think it's time for Fluffer Nutters.
1: And you, Fluffer Nutter, again, can you describe the...
4: A Fluffer Nutter is a sandwich on white bread with a schmear. Can you say schmear when you're not talking about...
1: Bagels,
4: of peanut butter and marshmallow cream.
1: I tried one for the first time, and I have to admit, I didn't think I'd like it. I liked it very much, but I thought this sure tastes like a lot of sugar.
4: It is.
1: But.
4: Oh, it's not.
1: According to JD, Dear Hooker the Cooker, I used to get Fluffer Nutters in my lunch as a kid all the time. You mentioned you would never send these with your kids. FYI, jelly has more than twice the amount of sugar as marshmallow cream.
2: Huh.
1: I don't know. I'm not sure. I don't know if that's right, JD. But that's
4: JD. My kids are in their 20s. That ship sailed. I'm not worried about it anymore. They can eat whatever they want.
1: Okay. Yeah. I do prefer jelly.
4: I do prefer jelly too, and I think there's a place for marshmallow cream. Like we said, apparently it is a big ingredient in fudge making.
2: Yeah,
4: you make fudge with it.
2: Yeah, my mom used to.
4: Yeah,
2: do that.
4: So yeah. Maybe I'll try that. I don't know. I love peanut butter fudge.
5: I feel like fudge has gone out. Like back in the day, everybody, we made fudge, and now no one's making fudge.
4: But it's fudge season now.
5: Oh, okay.
4: Yes, yeah, we are coming into fudge season.
0: It is a cold, I think because there's so much heat. It's so much heat required in the kitchen.
1: By the way, I think the phrase, coming into fudge, I believe, is currently being used in a prison somewhere.
0: You think I'd know after all these years when to shut up when something's happening instead of trying to say,
1: coming into fudge, all the guys at Stir are coming into fudge. Hey!
2: Oh, Jess.
0: Dear Bob and Tom show.
1: By the way, if you want some good fudge.
4: Yes.
1: We're talking, you go to Harbor Springs, Michigan, right there on Main Street. And Mackinac Island, of course, famous for its
4: known
1: fudge.
4: For their fudge.
1: Yes.
4: And their taffy. Is that true? Taffy
1: I'm not a taffy guy, but I love looking at that machine at the state fair that twirls the taffy around.
4: I do too.
1: That I look at the thing, how does that work?
4: Yeah, that's some kind of like meditation.
5: Yeah, I just want one for the house.
0: Who enjoys?
1: It's like looking at a lava lamp that's more organized.
0: Who enjoys taffy?
4: I love
2: nobody.
0: Nobody.
4: No, Laffy Taffy, cherry Laffy Taffy all day.
5: Saltwater fair taffy. I'm buying it by the bushel.
0: Trash. Trash.
5: I love it.
1: I knew a blonde haired girl from DeLand, Florida named Taffy sorry.
0: You and
4: is taffy short for something?
1: She wasn't short.
0: Mitten. You mean Mitten and Buffy and Chad and Tom.
1: Taffy was hot.
0: Taffy was red pepper hot.
1: Oh, my God.
0: Dear Bob and Tom show.
1: Talking about coming into fudge.
4: Uh-oh.
2: We're coming into fudge season.
0: This is from David. He doesn't want us to lose the theme. Dear Bob and Tom show. Hey, chick, your mom is so fat. Her ass looks like a mound of mashed habies.
2: Ooh.
1: That's a good letter and a bad letter.
4: Yeah.
0: It's a great letter.
1: Your mother would say mashed habies.
0: She didn't say mashed potatoes.
1: But.
0: She said mashed habies.
1: Your mother was, I've met your mother, she was extraordinarily slender.
0: She was about the size
1: of a pencil.
0: Of Christy.
4: Yeah, she was.
0: She and Christy were the same size.
1: She was tiny.
0: Yeah.
1: But the fact that they remember the mashed habies. Do you want to explain why that was embarrassing for you?
0: At the time, I was having dinner for the first time with my new soon-to-be in-laws, and my mother was there. And you can imagine how it went.
4: Yeah.
0: My new soon-to-be in-laws would be right at home with Tom.
5: Oh.
0: In Petoskey or Paris or wherever. Mm-hmm. Although they were a lot nicer than your crowd seems to be.
1: My crowd?
0: That's right.
2: The in-crowd.
0: You know.
1: Well, thank you.
0: Are you down? What is it? Down with the in-crowd? What is that?
1: No, it's a great song. I'm in with the in-crowd.
0: I forget how to
4: I thought you were
0: going to
4: say down with the sickness.
0: Down with. Yeah. Oh, I like down with the sickness. And the grandma playing the drums. I love that video. You ever see that?
1: That's on the album Coming Into Fudge.
4: Do you guys want to hear more from Dick Tats?
1: That's Elton's live album.
0: Dick Tats sang lead on Coming Into Fudge, didn't he? Where am I?
1: You talk about pulling taffy. You pull on Taffy's leg a little bit. And, yikes.
0: This is from Jeremy Spoken. Hey, chick, your mom's so fat, she rolled over twice and was still on top of me.
4: Oh.
2: Ooh, that's, oh,
1: yeah.
0: That sounds like
1: again, a nice insult, but yeah. The theme cannot be your mother is fat.
0: Yes, because she
1: What was the original letter?
0: Oscar has it. I can never get
1: it. It involved Lily and the trampoline and the...
4: Yeah. The a trampoline little, was little, a jumpaline until your mom got on it.
0: Yeah. Right.
4: Yeah.
1: Yes. So the theme is that your mother was somehow a woman of loose morals, a round-heeled...
5: strumpet? Is that what you say? Strumpet?
1: Is a strumpet an amateur or a pro? We got into this yesterday.
0: A strumpet sounds cream-filled. Yeah. Oh, well, now that I think about it.
5: Coming Into Fudge.
0: There it is.
4: All right.
1: Okay, thank you very much.
0: And they also sold a toy called the Bake Oven until my mom got one.
1: Yes, and then it became the Easy Bake Oven. Yeah, there we go. That's the theme.
0: Yeah, that's kind of the theme.
1: She was not a fat woman.
0: No.
1: Does anyone have a fat mother?
4: No. Anyone?
2: No.
1: Mr. Oscar, you know?
4: No, his mom's tiny.
1: Yeah, my mother was also very fit.
4: Your mom's tiny. Your
1: mom very fit.
2: Yes, very fit. She's getting tinier.
0: She swam the English Channel.
4: Was your mom tall, Tom?
1: Relatively speaking.
4: Yeah.
0: 6'10".
4: No, she...
1: No. Now...
0: Dominated in the paint.
1: What's coming up in fudge? What's coming up in sports? See, now you've got me doing it.
0: Well, coming up in sports... And coming into fudge. Major League Baseball playoffs last night. Thursday night football. The Buccaneers win last night outright. I hope you took Tampa and the points. We have a grandma and a stupid world record. And Major League Baseball could be making a big-time announcement that will take place in 2029. We'll talk about it.
1: Really?
0: Yep.
1: Well, that sounds very exciting.
0: It'll be an opportunity for you to ask stupid questions.
1: Okay. I certainly will enjoy that.
0: Yes, you will.
1: Mackinac Island, famous for its fudge, by the way.
0: Mackinac Island?
1: It's known as the fudge capital of America. Do you know that?
0: Must be something.
1: And
0: proclaimed.
1: Tourists, we locals up there would refer to the tourists as fudgies.
4: Fudgies. Oh, that's fun.
5: And they refer to you as fudge packers. They're packing a lot of fudge up in there.
1: I believe they referred to us as elitist bricks.
0: Oh.
1: Okay.
0: Oh!
1: Now, it's time now to talk money. Let's see now. I don't have to tell you that everything is expensive right now. Walk out of the grocery store. I got one bag here. This was $50. What's going on? Prices are going up, and a lot of us are relying on credit cards. And then when the end of the month comes, you go, I really can't pay it. I'll just let that float for a month. And that interest really builds up quick because it's 25%. Maybe you can pay off those credit cards or maybe add something to your house, put a kitchen in, whatever it might be. And this is the oddity about the contemporary housing market. Homes have gotten so expensive, but if you've owned yours for 10 years, it's probably worth more than twice it was when you bought it. What does this mean? Well, it means you can refinance it, even at today's interest rates, and still pull some of that equity out of it in the form of a check. 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
4: Q95 weather forecast, mostly sunny today with a high of 82. The low tonight is 58. Tomorrow, clouds and sun, high of 80, and right now it's 49.
1: Thanks very much. I just announced yesterday Def Leppard on tour. They're going to bring their big show to, it's a big show, to Indianapolis coming up on, why did someone move my paper? Anyone remember when they're coming? Thanks for helping me. Friday, July 2nd. Thank you very much. They'll be at the Gainbridge Fieldhouse. 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Monster Cash, $1,000 an hour, starts at 9 o'clock right here. 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
0: 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It's Jess Hooker.
4: Hello.
0: There's Pat Godwin.
2: Hey, Chick.
0: Hey, Pat. There's Jeff Oske.
5: Yeah, man.
0: Ace Cosby's here.
27: Hello.
0: Hello, Tom.
1: Hello, Chick McGee.
0: I think sports, or did I have another? Oh, the candy corn. Number one state in the United States loves candy corn the most.
1: Is this a question?
0: Here are the 10 states where candy corn is most popular. 10 to 1, or we could go, not just say number one and move on. What do you want?
1: Yeah, I would do the latter.
4: Can I guess?
0: Yeah.
4: Kentucky.
0: It starts with a K. And Kentucky is it? And Kansas. Kentucky is in the
1: California.
0: It is California.
5: Yeah.
0: Kansas is number one. Utah, Iowa, Oklahoma, Missouri, Indiana, and Kentucky. There's your top seven.
4: Okay.
0: The 10 states where candy corn is most popular this year. Evidently, it changes year to year.
1: Wow.
0: Candy corn futures. You've got a lot of money in there.
4: Right? Did you ever get that candy corn pizza, Ace?
27: No.
4: He was on the wait list.
27: Yeah.
1: What?
4: There was a wait. We read a story that Tombstone was doing a candy corn pizza kit.
1: Oh.
4: Ace signed up and was on the wait list, but I think they've canceled it. It might be over.
1: Can you just go buy candy corn and throw it on a pizza?
4: You really could.
0: That's what I said.
4: I wouldn't.
27: The kit was $1.99.
1: Ah, okay.
4: Oh, right. I had the best pizza of my life last night. It was so good. It's nacho cheese pizza.
0: Oh.
4: Yes. Yeah. It's nacho cheese instead of red sauce on a traditional crust, mozzarella and cheddar mixed together. With ground beef and jalapenos. Oh, my gosh.
1: What? Well, that actually leads to today is an official day. Yesterday was, what, Nutter Flutter? Fluffer?
4: Fluffer Nutter.
1: Fluffer. That's right. Fluffer Nutter.
4: Fluffer Nutter.
1: Nutter Fluffer is the technician at a porno set.
0: You'll make your own nut butters what you're supposed to do yesterday.
1: Yeah, I'm sorry.
0: I hope you got that done.
1: But today is what?
4: Today is National Moldy Cheese Day. Yeah.
1: Anyone?
4: Do you guys like stinky cheese?
0: No.
2: Sometimes.
4: I do.
0: I've decided I like a really, really super sharp cheddar.
5: Yeah, I'm with you.
0: I've never.
5: What about a white cheddar?
0: I like the white cheddar. Yeah. Sure, sure.
1: So, which are the moldy ones that are safe to eat?
0: I think mold's always good to eat.
5: Like,
0: isn't
5: it's blue?
4: No, it's not always. It depends on your cheese. So, it's a hard cheese that you can. Go ahead.
5: Is blue cheese a moldy cheese?
4: Blue cheese, the Maytag blue.

0: is yes, and yeah. then the
1: what is
0: Stilton?
1: Maytag blue?
2: That's when you sit on your washer and eat cheese. You've done this.
1: There's really a cheese called Maytag cheese.
0: Oh, yeah. Maytag blue. Yeah, that's I think good. It's because it's the region that it's from in France or something like that. I don't know.
2: Washer and dryers as far as the eye can see.
0: There's brie and
2: I don't like brie. Too soft. Too soft.
0: Oh no! If you put some jam on top of brie, that's the way you do it.
2: How about Havarti? Where are you on Havarti? Havarti, that's only come on the scene recently, right?
0: Havarti's good. No, it's been around for a long time, but that's a hard cheese. That is not in this.
2: Jarlsberg?
0: No.
1: So I'm sorry.
0: Gorgonzola is another one.
2: Pass.
3: Oh, yeah.
1: What cheeses can you not eat if they're moldy?
0: Those are the soft cheeses, like cream cheese, cottage cheese, ricotta, those. If they're moldy, you got to toss them. But there's other cheeses that if they do get moldy, you can just cut off the mold. Parmesan is one. Cheddar. Parmigiano Reggiano, those are all okay.
2: And we've had this question before: do you pay the cheese tax?
1: What
2: if you have a puppy dog or dogs? You go to the refrigerator, get a piece of cheese. You got to pay the cheese tax. They're right there. Where's our cheese? They say no.
0: We have a meat tax. He gets a little piece of meat every time, but we don't do cheese. Yeah.
2: You ever hear of that meat tax, Tom? sometimes that load's just too heavy. You got to pay that meat.
1: usually with jewelry. Okay, let's go back to the sports desk. What's happening?
2: Major League Baseball, listen to me now, and I have no details. Major League Baseball has proposed shortening its regular season. They're calling it the Crisco.
1: What?
2: I'm making this up, Tom. No, this part I'm not making up. Major League Baseball proposed shortening its regular season to 154 games from 162. It's trying to convince players to approve a salary cap in the league's next collective bargaining agreement that expires in like December of this year. We're going to have a big job action in Major League Baseball right around the corner. This new shortened schedule would start in 2029. It was 154 games in Major League Baseball until, I don't know, sometime in the 60s, maybe the 70s, somewhere around there. I added eight games. Major League Baseball Players Association responded to the proposed changes in a statement that said, go eat hard cheese. No, they said players will weigh in on these proposals and we will respond at the bargaining table. Management's trying to get all their ducks in a row, maybe not make this a job action / strike.
1: Okay. Well,
2: remember when they struck Major League Baseball and there was no World Series? Remember that?
1: Yeah, absolutely.
0: This is a wild time.
2: It was wild. Absolutely wild.
1: They get pretty good pay.
0: they do.
1: It's kind of hard to relate to that when you got a guy making $40 million a year bitching.
2: Yeah, it is kind of tough, isn't it? We have Jerry Jones last night. The Dallas Cowboys lose to the Tampa Bay Buccaneers in Arlington in front of their home fan, 24-16. Now, NFL fans know that this could have been interpreted as the Cowboys' get-right game. So you run up against an opponent, we're going to have no problem. We're going to get right playing these guys. Well, it turns out the Cowboys were the get right game for the Tampa Bay Buccaneers. See, that flipped the whole thing. Here's Jerry Jones. And by the way, here's a list of the general managers in the NFL, general managers and owners who have a news conference after their teams played. That's the entire list.
1: Okay.
2: Here's Jerry Jones.
4: Well, I, of course, appreciated any chance that we might have had there near the end. The Buccaneers really took it to us. They did it, in my view, they did it inside.
2: Inside.
0: What does that mean?
2: They played the dome.
4: That's really surprising to me.
2: Running
4: and,
2: the ball.
4: That's what it is.
1: Can we get that audio written in stone?
2: Yes, we can.
1: That was not interesting at all.
2: She's sad. World record. This is interesting. Are you ready? A grandmother in Canada, has broken a Guinness World Record after holding an abdominal plank for 5 hours. Donna Jean Wild. She's something. Achieved the record for the longest abdominal plank female participating in the Huntsman World Senior Games in Utah.
1: We have a picture of this lady.
0: How old is she? Like grandma or like grandma?
5: She could be 40, right?
2: 61.
0: Right. Oh, okay.
5: 61, ooh.
3: Is there a chance she held it so long because her life alert needed a new battery? Like she couldn't get up?
2: Are you saying 61 is really old?
5: Is that old? Is that what you're saying?
0: Easy.
2: Would you care to meet me on the
0: board? Your audience.
2: There she is.
1: Wow.
3: That's not a plank. She's not even straight.
0: No. Yeah, she's not.
1: At all. No, but she's up. She's boo. On her toes. She's up off the ground.
0: Boo. Boo. Yeah. No, your core has to be up off the ground.
1: Here's what's.
2: And let me tell you something. That effort is half-assed in a lot of ways.
1: Can you put the photograph back up there? What strikes me as being unusual is there's a gigantic crowd watching this.
0: Yeah. Fit old people. I don't know. Maybe that's a thing. Here's the video.
5: Ooh, she's.
2: Yeah.
0: She's pulsing a little.
5: She did a little hump there.
0: A little pulse.
1: She's kind of hot.
2: She's touching the ground.
0: You can't even see her face. You see that she's thin and blonde.
1: Yeah. I'd say two in the plank, one in the stank.
3: Have a good day.
0: Quick, I'm read sorry. The next story, please, God.
2: I'm sorry I missed that, Tom. What?
1: Yeah, she's hot. She could crush some Werther's in her panties, and I'd be going and eating those.
0: Oh, no.
2: Tom
0: it's
2: likes
0: getting
2: women
0: worse.
2: With an ass like a house cat. He always has. I don't get it. You know what? If you were here, you guys go, here, hey, baby, what about
1: you? Calm down, bitch.
2: All right. Look, that's the world of sports, Tom. And evidently, we're cheering for the Chicago White Sox Saturday night in game five.
0: Yep. Oh, well, I get it. You're from there.
2: The Indians might have a chance.
0: And you're such a big sports fan.
1: They're the Guardians now. They no longer have Chief Wahoo.
0: That was the
1: Yahoo.
2: That was certainly a misstep. The cartoon representation.
0: What was it? I don't know what it was.
1: The big famous buck-toothed.
2: You don't remember
1: Indian.
2: Chief Wahoo's
0: no,
2: picture?
0: No, I don't.
2: Oh, it was really something.
0: Sorry.
1: I just met a guy the other night, had that as a tattoo.
2: Chief Wahoo?
1: Yeah.
2: What am I saying? I've got two Indian heads as tattoos. What am I talking about?
1: Yeah, but Chief Wahoo is a caricature.
2: Yes, right. Very much so.
1: Yeah, very buck teeth.
0: Chief Wahoo.
1: One of the famous, it's a famous logo, for baseball. One of the early mascots. There you go.
0: That's his. I didn't know he had a name.
1: And he's got a bright red face and an Indian feather. I offensive to many, certainly. But
2: believe it or not, that might be the tamer version of the early version that they used. Remember this version, Tom? This is probably what they used when you met Vic Davalio.
1: Yeah, that version is super offensive. I was at this food court. This guy walked up and said, "Hey, you, Tom." We just got talking, and he said, "We just were talking about stuff." And then he rolls up his sleeve, and he had Cleveland Browns thing on one arm, and the classic old Chief Wahoo logo on his other arm.
2: What logo did he have for the Browns?
1: The little
2: the little elf
1: pixie elk guy.
0: All right.
1: I'm not sure what that
2: couldn't be a picture of Paul Brown.
1: Yeah, I don't know what that was supposed to mean.
2: A brownie, an elf. I think
1: a brownie is an elf.
2: Well, that's what they're saying.
1: Well,
2: they're trying to hide the fact that the original owner of the Cleveland Browns was an egomaniac, and he named the team after himself.
1: Well, yeah,
0: wouldn't you? Himself.
2: If I owned a football team, they'd be the Chicks.
0: Yeah.
2: Oh yeah. Damn right they would.
0: Yeah.
2: Let's go, Chicks.
1: Yeah. But Chicks sounds, I don't know, not really scary.
2: That's how they bet get your partner.
1: Yeah, it's like the dog pound would be the puppy pound. Doesn't have that, you know.
2: We'd lead the league in adorable, I can tell you that. Darn right. How about that?
0: Do you regret your Indian-themed tattoos now?
2: No.
0: No? You don't?
2: Know.
1: We should explain. Chick has been a lifelong Washington Redskins fan. The Redskins also, the team also got rid of that name. And
2: yes, sir.
1: They're now the
0: I should
1: Commanders.
0: Say Native American. I'm sorry.
2: No, they're the Washington football team in my house.
0: I have a pineapple on the back of my arm as a part of one of my tattoos. And no reason at all. And this tattoo is probably about 10 years old. I had no idea. I had no idea that there was any significant meaning of the pineapple.
1: That means you're a swinger, right? If the pineapple on the door or something
0: is upside down.
3: Oh, so every time you raise your hand, it looks like you're volunteering to swing.
0: Yeah.
3: You're like, oh, I'll swing with you.
0: Yeah, so this guy came over to clean the carpets, literally came to clean the carpets.
2: Wow.
0: And, and he was like, hey, I like your tattoo. And I was like, get out of here. Like, I didn't know. So I regret that one.
1: He wanted to eat the carpet.
3: Well, hey, I got I got a letter here.
6: Between her and the dick tats and you and eating carbo.
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0: 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Here's Tom.
1: Thank you very much, Ace. We got a cool thing going on. I forgot to mention this earlier. The Goo Goo Dolls are going to be the opening act for Def Leppard. So that's a really cool show. Just announced yesterday. Thank you. Very, very helpful. Friday, July 2nd, 2027, Gainbridge Fieldhouse is the place. 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A special Def Leppard ticket weekend. 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I'll give you some more details about that. I can also tell you this for sure. 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Also, Haywood Banks is coming in. He's on his way to the H.J. Ricks Theater tonight in Greenfield. Haywood, live.
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6: Hey.
2: Hello, Tom. Doing a little light reading over there? We're on the air.
1: I'm just reviewing some of our mail. We get some great letters. We always appreciate it.
2: Mm-hmm.
1: 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Coming up, we've got some comedian guests, including Dustin Nickerson will be in the studio with us shortly. Also, Haywood Banks going to stop by, I believe, and do his one of his famous Halloween songs. I certainly look forward to that. And guest comedians in the Bob and Tom Show are presented by Lee's Famous Recipe Chicken.
2: Oh,
1: delicious.
2: So good.
1: Now, I believe, you completed the sports broadcast?
2: Yes. Yes, I have.
1: Okay, so we're going to head over to the newsroom, if you will, the news desk.
2: That's right.
1: It's not just any desk. It's the Incogni news desk.
2: In the newsroom.
1: With Jess Hooker.
3: Amazon customers are learning just how much the shopping platform knows about their preferences. The revelations emerged after Threads user Megan Montgomery shared a screenshot of her Amazon About You page, saying she was left literally speechless after finding a page of assumptions that Amazon had made about her. Among the observations listed was, has flat buttocks.
2: Huh?
1: What would she have purchased that would have indicated she had a flat butt?
3: Inserts?
2: Like a shaper?
3: Yeah.
2: Something like that.
3: Yeah, her post went viral with commenters sharing their assessments from Amazon. Such things said, has no friends.
1: Now, and what would you buy that would suggest that you have no friends?
3: How to make friends and there's a book called How to Make Friends and Make People Like You.
2: Yeah. Meals for One, maybe something like that.
3: There you go. Another one said, had not worn a medium size in anything in years. having a stomach that hangs over their vagina.
1: Again, what would you buy that
3: you would be buying a cincher, something to suck in your tummy.
7: Shapewear.
3: Yeah. Shapewear, thank you.
2: Is that a FUPA?
3: Yes.
2: Yeah.
1: Nope.
2: I'll have to tell you.
4: Is that a muffin top? Is that muffin top?
2: Muffin top?
3: Yeah, kind of like
2: muffin
3: that. Top? But FUPA is an acronym.
2: Are you familiar with the muffin top?
1: Yes.
2: Okay.
3: Yeah.
1: I'm not familiar with FUPA.
2: Okay.
1: Is that like
4: you may not want to
1: like FUBAR? Or?
3: I'm gonna say all of it but the P. Okay.
1: Mm-hmm.
3: Fat upper.
1: Oh dear.
3: Area.
1: Me.
3: Okay. Yeah.
1: Okay. Okay. Oh, that's really awful.
3: Oh, yeah, that is,
2: you know,
3: awful.
2: What? Oh dear me is the proper response.
1: I had no idea. Sorry. But again, this is the Amazon, what do you call it?
3: It's the About Me page.
1: Yeah.
3: So this is the assumptions that Amazon makes about you based on your purchases, and maybe even,
1: so this
3: I think
1: is just
3: it
1: the,
3: says,
1: the computer just figures out what you bought. And
3: This is how they come to these conclusions. Amazon said the feature uses purchase history, searches, product reviews, saved lists, and conversations with Alexa to understand customers' preferences.
2: Huh.
3: So there you go. Another one said uses phone in shower to read Kindle books. Now, there is a thing that you can hang in your shower that is a waterproof pocket that your devices can be in while you're in the shower.
2: No kidding.
3: Yeah.
2: Huh.
3: So
1: wow. They
3: may have bought that. And then this one says, likes brunettes with muscles, whatever that means.
2: Well, who doesn't?
3: Yeah. I actually looked mine up at the break. I found the page on mine. And mine, luckily, nothing insulting, really. Has a dog, has a cat. favors organic and natural products, has an outdoor space, kitchen tools and gadgets, reads regularly. How, all pretty normal.
2: How do I find this? Do you have instructions? Yeah.
3: Yes, I do. If since you have your phone with you, I'll tell you this way. If you open your Amazon app.
2: Hang on just a second. I'm there.
3: Go to your name at the top that says Hello Chick.
2: Okay. Yes.
3: Click that.
2: Click that.
4: Now, mine doesn't say Hello Chick.
3: Oh, yeah. Okay. Manage profile.
2: Manage profile.
3: Okay. And then you're going to go to interests.
2: Interest, yes.
3: And then you're going to scroll down to about you. It's at the very bottom. You.
2: Here we are.
1: Yeah, there we go. Oh, this is interesting.
2: Let's see.
1: Mine isn't too bad.
2: 64 results.
1: Because I prefer pants with a lot of room for sizable genitalia.
2: The first entry, oh, really? My first, I'll be truthful. My first entry is consistent streaming service and subscriptions. Yes. I like the automatic shipping stuff.
3: Yeah,
2: ever since
3: there you go.
2: The pandemic, I'm up to my, I might be accidentally hoarding toilet paper. I'm not sure.
3: You never turn that off.
2: It's such a bother to go in there.
3: Are we going to all get toilet paper for Christmas?
1: Mine says
2: happy holidays.
1: Has children who he doesn't know order stuff on this account.
2: Gosh, I wish it did.
1: Has impeccable taste in shoes, pants, and shirts. This is so nice.
2: Impeccable, really.
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0: Amazon. It's not impeccable.
1: It knows what. Hey,
0: and I get most of mine from that. I'm not insulting.
2: There
0: you,
2: is there is a high end side of Amazon.
0: Oh, yeah. I must not be privy to that.
1: See, but it doesn't say absolutely, but it's likely, and they know what two cars I own.
2: Oh yeah, there you go.
1: Absolutely.
2: Okay,
1: nailed that.
0: Wait, it knew your car brand?
1: Yeah.
3: Yeah, mine too.
1: And this says likely has a house.
2: That's good.
1: What the hell is that all about?
3: Well, they can tell by the stuff you're buying.
1: Well, yeah. I know, but
2: I would hope so. Where are they shipping this stuff?
1: Yeah. Gracious.
3: It's kind of interesting. And there's certain things they get wrong, because if you're buying gifts for people.
2: Exactly.
1: Oh, likes.
2: And if you share your account with your significant other, there's some crossover.
1: Has a dog, possibly two.
2: There you go.
1: Likes Bumble and Bumble hair care. That's true. Okay. Yes. Oh, it knows me. Shea Moisture for body care.
3: Yeah.
1: Love the Shea Moisture, Tom.
3: So it's pegged you as a gay man?
1: High-end audio systems. Why is that and why are you laughing if that's what it has pegged me as?
3: That'd be cool.
0: Yeah.
3: That'd be good for the show if you all of a sudden late life gay chick.
2: You would make a good gay guy.
3: Yeah, you would. You have good clothing, good, nice grooming habits.
1: I was going to say I'm clean, reasonably clean.
3: Yeah.
1: Periodic.
3: I wonder if you'd get along better with a guy than you have historically with the ladies.
1: Hey, let's explore that. 1, 2.
2: We are coming into cuffing season, so you could.
1: Periodic. Is that like.
2: And fudge season.
3: Coming into fudge was one of the themes earlier in the show.
1: Is cuffing like a canoodling? Is that under a blanket?
2: That is where you just kind of couple up for the season.
1: Right.
2: Yeah.
1: Oh, and you're out after the season?
2: Usually. Yeah.
3: Why is it called cuffing again?
2: I don't remember what the cuffing reference is.
1: I thought cuffing was smacking someone in the back of your hand. It was a cuff.
2: I thought
3: it was like you were handcuffed to somebody for the winter.
2: Oh, maybe that is what it is. Yeah, that sounds right.
3: I forget. We had that. Well, this is fun. It's if you are on a regular computer, it's a little bit less difficult to find the about you section of your Amazon list.
2: I should check the Bob and Tom Amazon and see what it says about
1: as far as my gay angle. Enjoys Elton John music right there. Yeah. The early Elton John, I'd like to specify. Right. Yes,
3: fun. Okay, well, check out.
2: Did you see yours?
4: Mm-hmm.
2: What does it say?
4: It says probably has acoustic guitar, then it says definitely has large penis.
2: Oh, okay.
4: I nailed it.
1: Is that right?
4: Yeah.
1: How do they know?
3: I think then it says parentheses, or is buying condoms for his boyfriend.
4: Oh, that is odd.
3: Keep reading.
4: Oh, yeah, you're absolutely correct.
3: This really is an unusual story. Did I give you the one about from datingnews.com about people turning to... turning to things like magic and astrology.
2: Oh, yes.
3: This is really funny because there's sort of for people of certain ages, there are different levels of this. Mm. Explain what I'm talking about.
2: A new poll from datingnews.com suggests that younger Americans are increasingly turning to a little magic for help in their love life. Nearly 2/3 of Gen Z, adults roughly in their teens and 20s, say they've tried something spiritual, psychic, or witchy for romance. Some have even paid for love spells or rituals online. Millennials, now roughly in their 30s and early 40s, are also embracing love rituals, with some using witchcraft or magic to attract a partner and rekindle a romance.
3: Anybody here?
2: No, it sounds like something we would have done when we were teenagers, but...
3: But then as it goes up, it's baby boomers least likely to...
2: Yeah, Gen Xers, mostly in their 40s and 50s, are less likely to try this, and baby boomers, obviously, are the least likely. Gen Z still trusts therapy most for dating advice, but astrology, psychics, and tarot are increasingly part of the mix.
3: I mean, Jeffrey, would you pretend you believed in astrology?
0: Yeah,
3: back in the day.
0: I've been to Lilith Fair. I've been to Melissa Etheridge. I pretend a lot to get laid.
1: That's a book. Lies I've told to sleep with a woman. Yeah,
3: How about the concerts you've gone to?
1: Yeah.
0: Yeah.
3: Yeah.
0: Like I said, I've been to Lilith Fair twice and Melissa Etheridge 3 times. So
2: I would have been at those shows too, so I can't say anything. But
0: I don't know if I should share this, but I dated a witch.
2: Ooh.
0: And when
2: a good
0: we
2: witch
0: broke
2: or a
0: up,
2: bad witch?
0: Well, when we broke up, she put a hex on my junk.
2: No way.
0: And

0: Did it work?
1: Like what kind of hex?
2: I don't know if it worked or if psychologically it worked.
1: Did she say?
2: She told me that. And then the next time I was with another person, there was an issue and I had to call her and ask her to take the hex off of my junk.
1: Did it work the next time?
2: Better.
1: Yeah.
0: Does she have that ad hex for sex?
3: And then she serves a nice...
2: But that was an actual phone conversation I had to have with an ex was, hey, you said you did this and I believe in you. Like, I believe she's crazy enough that she did do it. And then when there were issues, I had to call her up and ask her to take it off.
0: And she was a self-proclaimed witch.
2: Oh, yeah.
3: She also serves...
0: How do you get that distinction? Do you have to join some club?
1: There's different degrees of witches.
2: You buy a bunch of candles and books and...
1: You wear stones.
0: Be careful. She'll hex you again if she's listening.
2: No, we're friends now, and she's an awesome person. Oh. And I got no problems with her whatsoever. She's one of the best.
0: Come on.
3: She can't come into your house unless she's invited. Oh, no, that's a vampire. Yes. Never mind.
0: Yeah, what you need to do is to get reliable love advice from a Magic 8-Ball. And, that'll tell you. But this is pretty interesting that a lot of folks, especially younger, are turning to a little magic in their love lives.
1: Yeah, I don't do it for love, but I have sprinkled cinnamon around the doorway at the beginning of each month for just good luck.
2: Oh, I do that to keep out the ants.
0: I wasn't aware of that. That's a thing.
1: Yeah, it's for abundance and protection. Well, and there's
0: doesn't that cause
3: a
0: bugs?
3: Sage?
1: No, it doesn't cause any bugs. Yeah, you could sage your house, sage, yeah, and get the spirits out, the bad mojo.
0: Yeah, I just take Axe body spray and
4: keeps everything out.
0: Spray it around the place where the dogs are most of the time.
1: Doesn't that attract teenage boys or girls?
0: Wait a minute, that's no good. Coming up, we have a great guest coming to the studio today: comedian Dustin Nickerson, comedian Haywood Banks on the way. Plus, we have an interesting thing if you're a cat owner, and a sweet story about a Make-A-Wish kid. It's kind of happy and nice. And also, the world's oldest tortoise back in the news. Jonathan the tortoise has been around since the 1800s, still alive. And we're going to find out about that. And then we have another tortoise story, actually a pretty happy tortoise story, about a recent discovery of more than 100,000 live tortoises coming up. So kind of a sweet turtle fang. And then do you know what neural nostalgia is? We're going to tell you, and we all have it. It's all about the kind of music you like. When we come back to the O'Reilly Auto Parts Studios, this is the Bob and Tom Show.
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1: Q95 weather forecast. Mostly sunny today. Today, right now, today, 82. The low tonight is 58, and right now it's 49.
2: Okay, what's happening? Lots of stuff. H.J. Ricks Theater, Greenfield, Indiana, USA. It's Haywood Banks live and in person. Also coming up in the studio in a matter of moments, the great comedian Dustin Nickerson. Looking forward to seeing Dustin once again. Also, we got big news yesterday, the Mass Hysteria Tour, Def Leppard in concert. And I just found out a little bit more about that show. It's going to be at Gainbridge Fieldhouse coming up Friday, July 2nd. And opening act, one of my favorites, the Goo Goo Dolls. And opening for the Goo Goo Dolls, the Struts. So a killer show on the way. We'll have some tickets for that to give away this afternoon with Gunner. And then all weekend long, we're going to be doing it with that iHeartRadio app. So download that thing. It's free. Let's see. We're about an hour away from $1,000 an hour with Monster Cash. It's coming right down the road.
3: 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We are in the O'Reilly Auto Parts Studios at the Incogni News Desk. It's Jess Hooker.
1: Hello.
3: Hello, Pat Godwin.
4: Hey, Chick.
3: Jeff Oskey, how you doing?
4: I'm well.
3: Good. There's Ace Cosby.
5: Howdy.
3: Hello, Tom.
2: Hello, Chick McGee.
3: Go, baby, go.
2: I want a little quick quiz. We're shortly going to be joined by comedian Dustin Nickerson. Comedian Haywood Banks is going to come in later on and do one of his Halloween songs. I look forward to that. Ms. Hooker, you had the news story about particularly Gen Z using various potions, et cetera, et cetera, et cetera.
1: Yeah, they get a little witchy with their their love advice.
3: Ooh, witchy woman.
2: Okay, I want to see if she knows this one. Do you know the song that has the lyric something like, I think it's, I took my troubles down to Madame Rue. You know the gypsy with the gold tattoo?
1: Oh, no, I want to say Love Potion number 9.
2: That's it.
4: You'd be
2: it
4: right.
1: Exactly, yeah. So I know that song because my dad used to sing that song all the time when we were kids. Like, that was one of his go-tos. Huh. And like, what we all...
3: I closed my eyes, I shut my eyes, I took a drink.
1: Yeah. Oh, yeah.
2: That's a great song.
1: Yeah, that's a huge song from my childhood. Yeah. He thought it was so funny.
2: And yeah, the notion is that This'll make her love me.
1: Yeah.
2: Or this'll, yeah, whatever. Kind of fun.
3: But
1: yeah. Yeah, that's a great song. That's so fun.
2: Yeah, okay. There's probably a contemporary version that involves some kind of pill, I'm guessing.
4: Wasn't that a Sandra Bullock movie?
1: Practical Magic.
6: I thought there was a Love Potion number 9, yeah.
1: Oh
6: yeah.
1: I'm sorry, I thought you were talking about one right now where she's a witch. Practical Magic is one where she's a witch with Nicole Kidman. And Stockard Channing, and somebody else. I can't remember who the fourth actress is, but they just came out with the sequel after like 20 years.
2: Okay, well, we're going to grab some news over there at the Incogni News Desk. What have we missed?
1: Let's see. Some scientists are suggesting that a very old giant tortoise named Jonathan may hold the secret to a long, healthy life. Jonathan is 194 years old.
3: Oh.
1: But his body has somehow managed to avoid many of the usual effects of aging. Despite his advanced age, Jonathan is reportedly still sexually active and has been known to pursue other tortoises for mating.
4: Get over here.
1: In fact, Jonathan once tried mating with a female tortoise named Emma, who flipped him onto his back.
4: Yeah.
1: He couldn't turn himself over, putting his life in danger until someone could rescue him.
2: So I was thinking about it. When this tortoise was born, Andrew Jackson was president of the United States.
3: Yeah, it's crazy.
2: I mean, that kind of...
3: It was Darwin's turtle, right?
1: I don't know if that's this one.
3: I think Jonathan. Yeah, Jonathan. I'm pretty sure.
2: I don't know about that.
3: Yeah.
2: I do know that he has, as far as they know, never had any offspring.
1: Oh, but he likes to
2: bang. And he still...
6: Loves the snapper.
2: thank you very much, yes. And he's 194. And they have a whole history. They know, you know, when he was brought to the island and all this other stuff.
1: Darwin's turtle was Harriet.
3: Harriet
1: was Darwin's turtle.
2: Have you
1: turtle.
2: Seen him?
1: Yeah.
3: I thought it was Jonathan.
2: Have you seen the picture? Do we have a picture? Oh, we've lost our guy. The word that comes to mind when you see him is moisturizer. Really need to.
1: They do dry out.
2: Really need to do something about that face.
3: Do you moisturize, Tom?
2: I do not. I'm just...
3: Every now and then.
2: Probably should.
3: Hands, probably.
2: I don't know.
1: Yeah, we need to get you some baby lotion or something. Yeah. You know what I mean?
2: Yeah, I don't know.
1: I don't know.
2: I don't have that kind of time. I know I'm supposed to wear sunscreen every day, and I never do that. So.
3: Every day? Even just going outside?
2: Yes.
1: Well, he covers. But you stay covered. Yes, you do well that way.
2: Yeah, my dermatologist lady wants me to essentially live with an umbrella attached to my shirt.
1: I had a dermatologist tell me to keep sunscreen in my car to cover my hands, because when you're driving day, that's what ages your hands,
2: well,
1: is the sun exposure.
2: I had to have the Mohs surgery on my left ear.
1: From that,
2: That's the one that, and then I asked her, and she said that the most, what is, I forget the name of it, when they remove that stuff from your skin, the pre-cancer stuff.
1: Yes.
2: She said the most that she removes is the, from the elbow to the hand and the left arm. And that's from, that's from the sun. So anyway, this, I brought up moisturizer because this Jonathan, he's a little bit aged. Yikes.
3: He is aged.
1: Yeah. Well, he is 194.
2: Yeah, but they're quite literally trying to figure out what it is about these critters that makes them live so long. Part of it, I suppose, is they don't run much.
1: No, they're pretty slow. They don't increase their heart rate as they should.
2: They don't do a lot. They just kind of sit around.
4: They have good shelter.
1: Yeah.
4: That's the key.
2: They carry it around?
4: Yeah.
3: I was going to say, he's lived in the same house for 194 years.
2: Yeah.
3: Wow.
2: When he was a kid, his pet was a dinosaur. This is old. This is an old critter. Yes, but we have another tortoise story today.
3: Oh, there's more?
1: Hold on. I got to find
2: this
1: it.
2: One's really cool.
3: Really?
2: Yeah. Just by chance, this came down. Have you ever heard of the, I believe it's pronounced, it pronounced Seychelles?
1: Seychelles, yeah.
2: The Seychelles? Yeah. The island, islands?
3: S-E-Y-C-H-E-L-L-E.
2: I've never been there.
3: No.
1: Scientists have discovered a thriving giant tortoise population on one of the Seychelles Islands.
3: Oh.
1: During a recent survey, researchers found approximately 180,000 Aldabra giant tortoises living on the island.
2: Is it? I was thinking it was Aldabra.
1: Aldabra? Oh, like,
2: because that'd be cool,
1: because
2: it would rhyme with abracadabra.
1: Oh, that would make sense.
2: Even if it's wrong, it's funnier.
1: Yeah, you are right.
2: But I mean, 180,000 giant tortoises. How cool would that place be, huh?
4: Yeah. Good, unless you're the guy who has to count the tortoises.
2: they'd be easy to count because they're moving so slow.
3: I am not familiar with tortoise scat. Would that be quite the cleanup? Or
1: I don't know.
2: I hadn't thought about that.
3: Yeah.
2: Wow. That.
1: How big is it?
2: Are they in the water a lot?
3: I've heard it's the size of a middle-aged man's.
4: Really?
3: It's comparable.
2: Filipino, primarily.
1: Oh, right. It's the highest figure ever recorded for the species, exceeds the human population of Seychelles.
3: Wow.
1: Seychelles?
3: They're leaving because they're tired of turtles or tortoises.
2: Or try saying, wait a minute, what is it? What is
6: Susie.
2: It? What is it? No, is it Sally Susie. Sells? Wait, Sally sells
3: seashells on the seashore.
2: But at Seychelles.
1: At Seychelles.
2: Sally sells seashells by the shore at Seychelles.
3: Seychelles.
2: Is it Seychelles?
3: It's like a resort, right?
2: Yeah.
3: It's like, and there's sandals there or something.
2: It's a bunch of islands off of Africa.
3: Swappers and
6: swingers.
3: You trade shots for oral pleasure.
6: Tattoos.
3: Stuff like that. Yeah.
2: I can't get it. Sally sells.
3: Over the waistband handies at the bar.
2: Seashells by the Seychelles. I can't do it.
3: How about this one? Big black rubber baby buggy bumpers. Can you do that?
2: Okay. But this is a nice, happy story about tortoises.
1: It is, yeah. It is.
3: Did we need a nice, happy story about tortoises?
2: Yeah, I think so.
3: Do tortoises have a natural enemy? Mm. Like if a tortoise would hear, there are cranes moving in, we got
1: to
3: leave.
1: Okay, so have you been to the beach where they like mark off and you can't get where they have laid their eggs?
3: Loggerhead turtles.
1: There's a documentary somewhere where they do this all up and down the coast of this very specific beach. And then when they hatch, they have to get to the ocean as fast as they can. And there are a bunch of baby turtles.
3: Yep.
1: And I don't know if it's seals or some kind of flying bird. I don't know what it is.
3: Oh, no.
1: But they eat, like they end up, half of the baby turtles don't make it to the ocean because of predators.
4: Yeah.
1: And there's a whole documentary about it. It's so sad.
2: Wow.
3: You know what we need to do?
2: When I have a great deal of free time, I'll check that.
3: No, you know what we need to do is let nature take its course.
1: I agree. Yeah.
2: I famously rented a house on...
3: I will never forget this story.
2: Captiva Island.
3: So wonderful.
6: Yeah.
2: This is not a joke.
1: Okay.
2: So I rented this place and... got there, and there was police tape on the ramp that led to the beach. The entire beach was closed for, 5 miles.
3: The entire beach where his condo or his house was.
2: Yeah, I'd rented it for a week.
3: Yeah.
2: And, I mean, it was literally closed because every 2 minutes, a gigantic truck would come by. They were pumping in sand, and they were re-sanding the beach so they could get it ready for the turtle thing.
3: Re-sanding the beach.
6: Saddlebell and Captiva. What? There were the strictest laws and rules. Yeah.
2: So you couldn't walk on the beach. You could, but there were, imagine the biggest trucks you've ever seen, like the ones that carry the...
1: I didn't know they did that.
2: That carry the gravel.
1: Yeah.
2: Every 2 minutes.
3: Well, where do you think the sand on the beach comes from? You think that just happens?
2: By the way.
3: No.
1: Yeah. Seashells, they wear them down and they turn into sand.
3: That's right.
2: 24 hours a day.
1: Oh, my gosh.
3: And a lot of this, beep, beep, beep, beep.
2: Yeah, no, it really. That was...
1: What'd you guys do?
2: I drove to Orlando. I said, I'm not going to stay here.
3: Wasn't that the same?
2: I'd already paid for the...
3: Wasn't that the same hotel that the pillows had tennis
2: balls
3: in?
2: No. That was a different one. That was on the east coast of Florida.
3: I'll never forget that.
2: Yeah, that was
6: wait a minute.
3: The only way we get there after a horrible...
2: That's why I exclusively go to Disney World, because, hey, I know what I'm going to get. I don't care. It's much better. Coming up, comedian Dustin Nickerson. Comedian Haywood Banks with one of his Halloween songs. But right now, we're going to check in with Chick McGee, because have some fun this weekend. How do you do that?
3: Football is heating up, everybody. 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
2: Thank you very much, Prize Picks. Thank you, Chick McGee. Coming up, comedian Dustin Nickerson. Coming up, comedian Haywood Banks with a cool Halloween song. And coming up, we're going to return to the O'Reilly Auto Parts studios. 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
2: Q95 weather forecast, mostly sunny today with a high of 82. The low tonight is 58.
3: It really happened. I tell you, it really happened.
2: Right now, it's 50.
4: Chick, I think someone's calling you.
5: Oh, really? Hang on a second.
4: They have $100 in cash for you if you leave the room.
3: Yeah.
4: Let's see, where was I? A bunch of stuff going on. We're about 40 minutes away from starting $1,000 an hour with our Monster Cash giveaway. Also, let's see. Def Leppard tickets. Just announced Def Leppard in concert. They're going to be coming to Gainbridge Fieldhouse with the Goo Goo Dolls and the Struts. That's going to be a pretty cool show coming next year. It'll be Friday, July 2nd. We're giving away tickets this afternoon. And then all weekend long, details coming up.
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5: She's at the Incogni News Desk. There's Pat Godwin.
6: Hey there, Chick.
5: Hello. There's Jeff Oske.
7: That's right.
5: There's Ace Cosby.
8: Hello.
5: I'm Chick. And Tom, we have a special guest.
4: Joining us in the studio, comedian Dustin Nickerson is here with us. Hey, Dustin. How are you?
9: Hello, friends. Thanks for having me.
4: It's good to see you again. I have an interesting encounter that I had recently.
9: Okay.
4: I want to run this by you.
3: Now, wait a minute. Is this a true story?
4: This is a true story.
3: Okay. All right.
4: Kelly and I and the girls, we go to a handful of restaurants, but we go over and over and over and over.
3: Yeah, you do it upright.
4: Yeah, yeah. So there's, I got talking to one of the waiters a couple months ago, and his name is Dustin.
9: Mm-hmm.
3: All right.
4: This guy's probably mid-30s.
3: So let me ask you this. When he said, hi, my name's Dustin, did you say, oh?
4: I said, were you named after Dustin Hoffman?
3: Ah.
4: Which I thought.
3: He said he didn't know who Dustin Hoffman was.
4: And he said he didn't. Thank you for telling my story. He said he didn't know who Dustin Hoffman was.
3: Why? Then that took you by surprise.
4: Yeah. I mean, I don't know. I would contend Dustin Hoffman as a major actor and movie star has been in fewer bad movies than any big star.
2: Mm.
4: Most of the movies he's in are pretty good.
2: Yeah, right, you're probably right.
7: Has he been in one in the last 30 years?
4: Yes.
7: What?
9: He did the Fockers, right?
4: Yeah.
2: Yeah, he did one of those. Yeah, that was a big one.
4: F-O-K-K-E.
9: Mm-hmm.
4: But I mean, now, so this leads to the question.
9: The answer is yes, I was named after Dustin Hoffman.
4: Thank you.
9: There you go. Yeah.
3: Thank you.
9: And if you would have asked, I would have just told you in the restaurant that day.
3: Yeah. See?
4: But he was.
9: Thank you for visiting me in my day job.
4: He wasn't. A similar story.
2: Mm-hmm.
4: We had a
3: there's more.
4: We had a babysitter. We had a babysitter the other day, a freshman in college, and she mentioned
3: world's turning.
4: A very fine university, Kenyon College in Ohio.
2: Okay.
4: And I said, "Oh, Paul Newman went there," and she said,
2: Mm-mm.
4: "Who's Paul Newman?"
3: Mm-hmm.
4: And I went, Paul Newman, the cool.
2: Did you tell her like?
4: Cool. Then I said, spaghetti sauce, salad dressing.
2: Mm-hmm. Yeah.
4: One of the great Americans
2: cookies,
4: of all time.
2: Yeah.
3: This will kindle a memory. Paul Newman from Cool Hand Luke. Who from what?
4: I just thought everybody knew Paul Newman.
3: You think a lot.
4: I mean, race car.
3: A lot of a general idea.
6: The world
3: about
6: has moved on.
4: The world has moved on from. You got to know. What are they teaching in our schools? You got to know who Dustin Hoffman and Paul Newman are.
3: Some people can't live on the outside. You got to go back inside. Brooks told us that.
4: Okay. Oh. So were you really named after Dustin?
9: I was. Yeah. Yeah. It
3: You have made him so happy.
9: Yeah, yeah, no, him and I talk about it.
3: I know.
9: Well, because he's not busy. He's not doing a lot of movies, as we discussed. But the only, if you're named Dustin, you are going to get called Justin your entire life. No one's ever going to get that right. But my sister, I have an older sister, and she had the meanest, classic elementary school older sister insults. Is one day we're in a big fight. She goes, "Whatever, Dustin. Mom just named you after a chore."
2: Good.
3: That's right.
9: Right. I still don't have a good comeback.
3: Yeah.
9: I'm 41. I'm like, whatever. You're just stupid.
4: Yeah. That's
9: stupid,
4: great.
9: Jessica.
3: Actually, Dustin Hoffman is in a movie that I've been meaning to watch on the

0: on the streaming. It's called Tuner, T-U-N-E-R, and it's a mystery, a crime thriller. Dustin plays Harry Horowitz, a reluctant piano tuner.
1: Oh, I've read about this.
2: Yes,
0: much more excited about it than I am, but okay. Did you know the exciting car chase world of piano tuners?
3: Reluctant ones.
4: Yeah.
0: Yes, sir.
4: Yeah.
2: They got me back in the game. I didn't want to. I said I was done doing this kind of work.
0: Oh, wait,
3: I can't hear the A flat anymore.
0: I can't hear the clicks. Actually, it is safe cracking. His young protege gets pulled into a criminal safe cracking operation in New York City. Mm. Released in theaters in May of 2026 for 5 minutes and right to stream.
5: I did see the trailer for this.
3: I did too. Yeah.
1: He was in Little Big Man, The Graduate.
5: Kramer versus Kramer.
1: What's All the President's Men, one of my favorite movies.
5: Yeah.
1: In any
5: event. Is he Tootsie?
0: Yeah. He is Tootsie.
1: Yeah. That's a great
5: movie. Hi, yes. I know a lot of people are 50-50 on that, right? Like,
0: Tootsie?
5: Was it good? Was it not? I loved it.
1: Tootsie is great.
5: Yeah. Great cast, everybody.
0: I don't know about great.
1: Oh, come on.
2: What's Tootsie? I'm just kidding.
1: nice of you to stop by. Dustin Nickerson's on his way, if I'm not mistaken, to Comedy Off-Broadway in Lexington, Kentucky, tonight and tomorrow.
2: Correct.
1: For some great live shows. Mm-hmm. Some great stand-up comedy. I certainly highly recommend it. So let's would you say 41?
2: I'm 41 years old. 41 years old with old children.
5: Yes.
1: How old?
2: 19, 17, and 12. Mm. Yeah, we had our kids real hillbilly young.
1: You're the opposite of me. I still have a 10-year-old.
2: Yeah, well, when you tell people, because we got married young, when you tell people you got married young, because me and my wife are 19 when we got married, they go, Jesus. And you go, yeah, that's why.
6: We were rule followers and we were eager.
1: You've got a daughter about in college or about to go?
2: I have a son in college. He's in his sophomore year in college. He went off this last year. Very emotional, your kid going off to college, right? Especially for the firstborn, because you care about him the most.
0: that's right.
2: I do think you don't love them more. Of course not. And they're not your favorite necessarily, because favorite is not based on... It's not based on their age. It's based on which one has the best personality.
5: Yeah.
2: You know, when you're you look at your kids, you're like, I would die for any of you, but I would live with that one. I like that one. And it's my middle kid for me. We were recently she has a personality that I just vibe with. We're at the dinner table a while back, and she took the dressing, the Paul Newman dressing. And then to the tune of Bowie's song, Let's Dance, she just goes, Let's Ranch. And there was just a silence at the table. And I was like, your siblings are dead to me. It's just you and me, middle one. We're doing this.
1: That is so great.
2: Yeah.
0: Great.
1: Wow.
0: She got it, right?
2: She's got the good. So anyways, the other one, he's off. He's off to college now, and it's emotional, and you get really, really sad, and then they come back on day three, and you're like, when are you leaving again? Because we've moved on.
1: Yeah. I was at dinner not too long ago, and my youngest was 10. She said, now, Daddy, you said that if anybody had a tattoo, they'd be left out of your will. Finn and I don't have tattoos, so do we get all the money? This is true, absolutely true. How did you know about all that? Because I did jokingly say,
2: "Yeah,
1: I don't get tattoos." And of course, all of my children over a certain age have tattoos. Yeah. All of them.
4: Yeah.
1: Mm-hmm. So I only have two that are tattoo free, but the clock is ticking.
5: Right.
2: Yeah. My wife recently got her first tattoo.
1: Really?
2: Yeah. It's a temporary one. It's an estrogen patch.
0: All right.
1: I'm That's assuming. New. Do you have any? I would say you're. If I had to guess,
2: I have
1: I'd say
2: one.
1: No.
2: I have you? One little. It's a wedding ring tattoo. It's a little because I have ADHD and I would lose my ring constantly. So finally, I was on my 11th wedding ring. I also don't like that you said. I would assume no. It's based on vibe.
1: No.
4: That's a positive.
1: That's a good thing.
2: I'm trying to stay in the will.
1: Yeah.
2: I'm in yours, correct?
1: Yeah, of course.
2: Yeah.
1: You know, see, this is, I've been

0: in this. I got officially married again
1: in April.
0: April.
1: Yeah, there you go.
2: And yeah. So I. So
0: now,
2: party.
0: Now let me explain.
3: Yeah.
0: Yeah, we're going to get that done eventually. So
1: none of us will be invited.
0: Putting putting the ring on, I was taking it off every night and all that. And then I realized.
4: Why were you taking the ring off?
1: Just leave it on, buddy.
0: Yeah, I've learned. It's never off now.
1: Yeah.
0: Because I would forget. I'd come in and one day I came in and Christy, you know, eagle eye Christy.
3: Where's your ring? What's your ring? Is something wrong in paradise?
0: You don't know.
4: Okay, I don't know.
0: I forgot to put it on.
4: I don't know if she actually said that, but you have her voice that on. That's amazing.
3: Where's your ring?
0: Do women, I don't want to generalize, but.
1: Oh, go ahead.
0: There is something about the way they hone in on stuff like that.
1: Yeah, I mean, traditionally we're awful. What we do.
0: Yeah, just picking
4: up. Pushy, nosy.
5: Just women in general.
1: Women in general. We're the worst.
0: Now, do you immediately notice if a man or a woman has on a wedding ring?
1: No, not really. Not at this age. You know, I'm not in the dating scene at all, so I don't look for that.
0: That's the kind of thing I would never notice.
1: Yeah, but you don't notice a lot of
4: you
1: things.
4: You don't notice true. So much.
1: Yeah.
0: True.
1: Yeah, I think we all notice around here, you know. Like, when you got married, we knew immediately and didn't say anything.
4: Actually, we all thought...
1: And the cameras, our listeners were on it fast.
0: Yeah, we got married on the weekend.
4: In a fever, right?
0: And just kind of we didn't want to make a big deal out of it.
1: Yeah.
4: I was convinced you got married 3 years before you got married.
1: Yeah, I thought you'd been married for a long time. Got married. Yeah.
0: Well, I think we've been together 15 years and have two kids, and if my mother were alive, she'd be going,
3: hello? It's about time.
1: Right.
3: Just say.
4: She sounds like a wonderful woman.
0: No, but. Does this ADHD affect you in any other way?
5: Yeah, so many ways. Parenting with ADHD is hilarious because we both have to try and remember to have her take a pill every day, which is the opposite. It's the worst. I mean, the worst symptom. It's like going up to a blind person. Like, you ever just try looking at stuff? That would just fix that. That'd be so easy, right? Like, I'm very forgetful. This did solve it though, but I remember I don't think I needed it as much as I thought I did, because I worked the road a lot with Taylor Tomlinson, and I remember a while back I was open for her and I had forgotten my ring, and I was like, I gotta go get a replacement ring. I don't want, you know, some Jezebel, you know,
4: no,
5: making a move. And she looked me in the eye. She goes, I wouldn't worry about that. I go, why? She goes, you look like a wedding ring.
1: That's good.
0: That's a sweet compliment.
5: Yeah. It was, yeah. I think it's up there with, you don't strike me as somebody that would have tattoos. I think it's in a similar vein,
0: I think it is.
5: In the pantheon of compliments.
0: You got that dad look. Do I give off that vibe or am I too hip?
4: No, you're too hip.
0: Thank you.
4: You're way too hip.
0: Genuine laugh. Genuine laugh.
4: Way too hip.
0: Our guest is Dustin, named after Hoffman Nickerson.
5: Mm-hmm.
0: Mr. Nickerson will be on stage doing some great live stand-up comedy at Comedy Off-Broadway in beautiful Lexington, Kentucky, tonight and tomorrow night. And we'll find out more about your life and what's going on with you. Have you ever considered getting a tattoo other than the ring?
5: No.
0: Is there a Chick, for example, has a number of tattoos in honor of his favorite football club.
4: And there are a couple others that are not that, but yeah.
5: I am tempted to cover up parts of my body, yes. There are parts of me that I go, that would look, I would love to get some ink on that. I would love to not see that in its natural. I'm not impressed with this whole, as a general, that's why I like being married. I've never I don't want anybody else to see this.
4: Yeah.
5: I like that one woman has seen this. I'm not even really tempted to cheat in that, right? I've never looked at my naked body and be like, let's get some other eyes on this. Who wants to know where all that extra is? Who wants to know that I only got one of that? I got an extra of that. It's vague on purpose, the joke is.
0: Dustin Nickerson, is our guest. Have you always been a glasses wearer?
5: I was raised by a single dad, so I did not realize I needed glasses until I got married.
1: Yeah, I'm in that club.
5: Yeah. Single dad, mom was out of the picture. So my dad, there were no eyes appointments. It was like if we went to school, I remember my dad said on our, the forms that you give to school, under emergency contact, he wrote 911.

0: Yeah.
1: Right now, coming up, it's Chick McGee.
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0: Thank you very much, Chick McGee. Thank you, Simply Safe. Coming up, Haywood Banks is going to stop by and do one of his famous Halloween songs. We're hanging out with comedian Dustin Nickerson. Dustin, tonight and tomorrow at Comedy Off Broadway, Lexington, Kentucky, for some great live stand-up comedy. 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
1: Thank you very much, Ace. Yesterday, just announced, big concert, Def Leppard, going back out on tour. Joe Elliott and the boys. Joe's been in here. A bunch of the guys from Def Leppard have stopped by over the last 30-plus years. Great band, great live band. And they're going back out and opening act, the Goo Goo Dolls and the Struts. 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Just announced. 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
2: 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We are in the O'Reilly Auto Parts Studios. 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
3: Hi.
2: She's at the Incogni News Desk. Hello, Pat Godwin.
4: Hello, Chick.
2: There's Jeff Oskey.
5: How do you do?
2: How do you do? How do you do? There's Ace Cosby.
6: Hey, Chick.
2: Hey, I'm Chick. Hello, Tom. We have a guest.
1: Joining us in the studio, he is comedian Dustin Nickerson. And Mr. Nickerson is on his way to Comedy Off-Broadway, Lexington, Kentucky, tonight and tomorrow for some great live stand-up comedy. He is a family man, man with one tattoo, and it's a wedding ring tattoo.
7: A wedding ring tattoo?
1: Yeah, wow. Yeah. This is, maybe this is not the time to bring this up.
3: Uh-oh.
1: But Pat Godwin and I, interestingly enough.
4: Got tattoos together. Don't tell everybody.
1: Yeah. Yeah. No, no, we were in the Commonwealth of Kentucky.
2: Or in Kentucky.
1: We were speaking to a woman who was a tattoo removal artist.
4: Yeah.
1: And you know where I'm going with this, Pat?
4: I think I do, yeah.
1: What did she tell me?
4: That the number one tattoo removal was the name or the wedding ring?
1: The wedding ring.
4: Yeah.
1: Number one tattoo removal. And she said it was extraordinarily painful, that particular one.
3: It is. I had tattoos removed from the inside of my pointer fingers. If you guys remember, back in the day, I had a Fu Manchu tattooed on both sides of my fingers. And
1: so as a joke, you could hold your fingers up and look like you had them, and you thought,
3: I thought that was funny. I thought I was young. I thought it was funny, but I thought it would be even more fun if I did the full handlebar and I put them down my thumbs and went around on my. I didn't do that. The guy talked me out of that. Yeah. I wanted to do this.
1: That would have really hurt, though, right?
3: Yeah, well, it all hurt, but it hurts twice as bad to have it removed.
2: So bad.
3: And now I'm having half a sleeve removed, and it is painful.
1: Now, Dustin, you had it tattooed onto your finger. Did that hurt?
7: It did. It did hurt. Yeah.
1: I would assume you went back to your wife and told her, this is how much I love you. I had this guy poking me with ink-filled needles.
7: It was a little bit of that, and I really was hoping it was going to be like a romantic gesture that she was like, oh my gosh, that's so sweet. And it was like and now it's since, because my wife is a slow processor, which means you do not get the detail that you're not going to get the emotion that you want immediately out of something. And sometimes you don't get it at all. But now she has since come to love it, which is great. That is real insult to injury, by the way, that you would be like going through a divorce and then they'd be like, oh, crap, now I got to go get this removed as well. You're like, can I just find a different person that also have a moon nickname for.
3: Oh, yeah.
1: Well, maybe while they're in the dating phase, you can get a flesh tone ring that covers the.
2: There you go.
7: Yeah.
3: Right.
1: No, you're not going to believe this, but I.
2: I don't believe it.
7: That's a very popular.
1: When I first had to start wearing this wedding ring, it was just in April. And I told you I forgot to wear it one morning, and Christy goes, where are you wedding ring? Double engagement? I just forgot to put it.
2: That is so weird. You have her voice down.
1: So I went online. This is completely true. You can, for like $12, you can buy a package of essentially plastic wedding
3: silicone. Oh, yeah.
2: Silicone. Mm. Those are big right now.
1: Yeah,
3: big
1: so,
3: in the gym community.
1: Yeah. Yes. So that's what. Yeah. So you can, in case you forget, I've got four at the office.
3: Yeah.
1: But I just leave it on. It's on all the time.
7: I was much more interested in. You had me at flesh tone. Very popular interior paint color.
1: Yeah. Yes. Now, what I can't see from here. What color is your tattooed ring?
7: Ink?
3: Like gray. That.
7: Oh, it's
3: the
7: gray?
3: It's the gray.
7: Yeah.
3: A gray wash.
1: Bluey blue. Mm-hmm. Now, just off the air, we were talking because we both have college sophomores as children. I should point that out.
7: Yeah.
2: And, have you ever had? Never mind.
1: Is it your son that's a sophomore?
7: My son is a sophomore, yeah, and he runs cross country, and like a lot of time when people are very, I have to clarify that, because when I say my son is a Division I college athlete, some people go, that's impressive. But the majority of people look at me again and go, that is surprising. I did not. Is he the guy that yells in the canoe? Like, what is he? And then I go, no, he's a long distance runner, which, as you know, if you may, is like respect wise, like one rung above canoe yeller. It is not. It's like, I've learned to love the sport. I don't know if any of you guys have ever been around cross country.
5: Oh, I did in high school.
7: Well, there you go. It is not a sexy, cool, respected sport.
5: No.
7: Because most other sports are running plus another skill. and that one's just run. And there's nowhere to watch it. There's no bleachers. I didn't know any of this till I started going to this. Like, you also have to run cross country that day. And there's no money in it either. People go, oh, is your son on scholarship? Does he have an NIL deal? No. Like, because everyone has seen cross country, but none of you have paid to see it. Everyone's been at a park, though, and be like, look at all the, what are all these healthy-looking sick boys doing out here? With their their parents chasing them around. So, no, my son, he's up. He's doing very well. It's that's not a sport for everybody.
5: Have you seen the movie Pre?
7: Of course, yeah. My dad actually went to high school with Pre.
2: Oh,
7: yeah, Steve Prefontaine. Cool. Yes. It's
5: and that, of course, is the whole beginning of Nike.
7: Exactly. Yeah, 80s Oregon, all that kind of stuff. Yeah. So Pre is held in high regard in the cross country world.
5: Steve
7: yeah.
5: Prefontaine was an extraordinary runner, and that's his buddy.
7: Yeah.
5: Ended up starting Nike.
7: Which goes to show how unpopular the sport is. By the way. they've had one runner that some people kind of know from the 80s.
5: But sadly gone.
7: Tragically, yeah.
5: We're talking with a comedian, Dustin Nickerson, and we've learned quite a bit about him. Married young.
7: Mm-hmm. Our wedding song was At Last, even though we got married at 19.
4: Wow, that's pretty funny.
7: I see the irony now that I didn't see at 19.
5: I was talking to a friend of mine the other day. There's a certain age one reaches. I think it's probably early 20s these days, maybe a little later, where all of a sudden all your friends are getting married. Mm-hmm. And so one of my sons was supposed to go to a wedding in Mexico this weekend, because that's the other thing, the destination wedding. He ended up getting sick and couldn't go. But a guy that I work with, every like 4 weeks is, oh, I'm going to Albuquerque for a wedding. Mm-hmm. I'm going to Nantucket for a wedding. So that'll be coming up soon. You'll be buying air tickets for your friends.
7: We're in the wedding gap right now. We haven't had one. We have our first one coming up that we haven't been to a wedding in like 8 years.
2: Wow.
0: Nice.
7: And even this one is like a like an 11th hour wedding. It was that friend. You're like, whew, I didn't know.
3: Right.
7: We were getting pretty, it was getting pretty late there in the fourth quarter, and you pulled this off.
5: Because you were like, for your friend group, you had to be the very first one.
7: Exactly, yeah.
5: Had to be very weird.
7: And then there were just a string of them for a long time, but me and my wife cannot, the last wedding we went to, we were like giggling during the vows, because we didn't take that seriously, because you've been to enough.
3: Yeah.
7: You've been to enough life that you're like, this might work out, this might not, but because this isn't, this isn't a marriage, what I'm watching. This is a wedding. And a marriage is the next day when they get to the airport. And she goes, I forgot my passport. Now you're married.
5: Yeah.
7: Like that's,
5: yes.
7: But like, you just get to such an evolution beyond that. Like we have some friends that are like new couples. And you just can't relate, because they're like, what's your favorite Starbucks holiday drink? And we're like a different. We had been quiet for 5 minutes in the car recently. And out of nowhere, my wife goes, hey. If you could choose the order of which our parents die.
3: I love this.
0: Yeah.
7: What would it be, and can I go first?
2: Now, that's a topic.
7: Yes. Yeah. Right.
5: We have officially run out of topics.
7: Yeah, but that's a good
3: that's
7: one.
3: That's a good one. Good. That is a good one. I'm going to pose that this weekend.
7: What?
3: Yeah.
5: That's horrible.
3: No, it's not.
4: It's life, man. No.
7: It's a romantic story, because our list was the same order. That's what it means in the Bible to become one,
2: lucky,
7: I think.
2: And if you're lucky, you'll end up laughing about it. Sure.
7: Okay.
5: Yeah. Well, we're hanging out with comedian Dustin Nickerson. Mr. Nickerson is going to be on stage tonight doing some great live stand-up comedy at Comedy Off-Broadway, Lexington, Kentucky. That's tonight and tomorrow. Coming up, we're going to be joined for a Halloween song, I understand, by the legendary Haywood Banks. I think I saw him lurking in the hallway. So it'll be Haywood, Dustin, and more when we return to the O'Reilly Auto Parts Studios. 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

0: Q95, it's the Bob and Tom Show. Here's Chick Lee.
1: Thank you, Ace Cosby. Mostly sunny today. Real nice autumn type weather situation we're having here. Nothing too showy, but nothing, just nice. Low tonight, 50.

0: 58, clouds and sun tomorrow. Then Sunday, things get interesting with the weather coming up from the south. And currently, it's 54 degrees.
1: Thank you very much. We got something coming up. If you got a project coming up, how about this? 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I'm going to be talking about Greenfield in just a second. 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Speaking of Greenfield, H.J. Ricks Theater tonight only. Mr. Haywood Banks will be on stage. We'll meet Haywood in just a second.
0: Hey, welcome back to the Bob and Tom Show. We are in the O'Reilly Auto Parts Studios at the Incogni News Desk. Jess Hooker will return. She's working on a project. There's Pat Godwin.
2: Hey, Chick.
0: There's Jeff Oskey.
3: Hey, man.
0: Hey, there's Ace Cosby.
4: Hello.
0: I'm Chick McGee. And Tom, we've got a couple special guests.
1: We do indeed. We have comedians. We have two comedians, two generations of comedians. How does that sound? We've got Mr. Haywood Banks right there, on his way to the famed H.J. Ricks Theater this evening. And then we have Dustin Nickerson. Dustin will be doing stand-up comedy tonight and tomorrow at Comedy Off Broadway in beautiful Lexington, Kentucky. It's got a beautiful time of year in Lexington, and some great weather on the way. But you'll want to go indoors to watch this great comedy show. Haywood, the Halloween season is here. And, of course, you're famous for many holiday songs, some great Christmas classics, some summertime classics, but also a Halloween classic. And we've asked you to play one of those classics for us. And do you know it is the question.
5: We'll see. Okay. We can only see.
1: Okay. Now, can we get a little sound check here? I want to make sure. Are we getting any sound out of that? Getting out of that guitar? Try it again. No. We have two engineers working on this. Got anything over there?
2: Nope.
1: Okay, good.
5: Nothing.
1: Are you plugged in?
5: Yeah.
1: These are the basics. Well, then, why don't we, we'll hold off. We'll get back to that in just a second. We do have Dustin Nickerson hanging out with us. You've been talking about your family.
6: Mm-hmm.
1: And you mentioned that your son is a Division I cross-country runner.
6: Mm-hmm.
1: Were you an athlete of any kind?
6: You know, ish. I was out there. I was the level of athlete that my dad, after I got a little hurt my sophomore year, was like, do we want to keep paying for this? Maybe you should get a job. I was that level of athlete. But my wife was a collegiate athlete, and then my kids have taken up after it. So I'm thankful to be here, though. If for no other reason, I'm grateful to not be at my daughter's volleyball tournament right now. You said you got a volleyball.
1: You've seen a lot of them, have you?
6: Oh, my God. I like a game. I would like one game. They play five sets. Best case scenario, they win 3 out of 5, worst case scenario, they lose 3 straight, actually that's probably second best. Love getting out there in 3 sets. But it's brutal, these tournaments. You said you had a friend who's in
1: I was just talking
0: to him. You said 64 courts or something?
1: Yeah, some of these,
6: insane.
1: Some of these tournaments, it's a giant warehouse where they have just
6: And you drive sports. 300 miles away, like you said, to get there and be like, oh, great, you guys live 15 miles from us. You also made the drive.
2: Yeah.
6: We could have done this in our hometown.
1: And Mr. Oskey, you were saying that you have, in your family, your athletic daddom involves what?
2: Oh, my daughter is a synchronized swimmer, and her mom's the coach. But they're the only team in the state. So to compete, we have to leave the state every weekend.
6: Oh, my gosh.
2: Which is awesome.
6: Yeah. It really, really fun.
2: Yeah.
6: Really.
2: Sitting in a hot pool.
1: And when you're watching sports, they never cut to the crowd enough. In these NFL games, it should be, hey, you see mom and dad up there?
6: Mm-hmm.
1: They work their buns off to get this guy in the field.
2: Mm-hmm. Oh, yeah.
6: And at that level, the sport is entertaining. But, you know, 11 hours of volleyball is a different game. 11 hour with, and then your kid has to ref sometimes, and you're like, what are the fees going for if not paying for refs? And they're about like 11 hour days, and about 4 hours in, you start rooting against your kid. Because if they lose, you get to go home.

0: And, oh, man, I'm so sorry. That didn't work out.
1: Well, sometimes the parents of a friend of mine had a really, really great daughter swimmer.
2: Yeah.
1: And he calculated that he'd spent several months of his life at a certain pool.
3: Oh, yeah.
1: Yeah, over the course of many years as a timer and a judge. And
2: if anyone deserves a participation trophy at the end of the season, it's the parents.
1: Yes.
2: Yeah. You're like, this was much harder.
3: Good
2: like,
3: call.
2: Yeah, watching this sport and driving to these sports, if anybody needs a reward, it's us.
4: Would that help? You think they'd have a banquet, like they were the most valuable parent of the year, or
1: yeah,
4: most congenial parent,
2: yeah, or most yeah congenial, yeah.
1: And I can't
2: least ejections.
4: I can't name fights in the gym.
1: I yeah can't name any names, but there was a certain person we all know that mm-hmm had to be asked to leave on several occasions.
4: Was banned for the season.
1: Yeah,
2: yes,
4: yeah, not multiple seasons.
1: Yeah, very vocal.
4: Yeah,
1: if you will. Did we get the guitar thing sorted out? By the way, okay, no, good. That's good. Yeah. Good to know.
5: The true heroes, though, are the people who just by chance check into the hotel not connected to the travel team.
1: Oh yes.
2: Oh yeah, yeah,
5: I've been
2: yeah
5: there. You have herds of junior high kids running back and forth screaming while yeah parents getting drunk down in the front lobby.
3: Oh yeah. Have you not heard, like, that's the only way to get through? You got to mm-hmm get drunk in the
2: mm-hmm
3: lobby
2: mm-hmm
3: like that.
2: Yeah. It is FYI, this is who's staying at Hilton Garden Inns across America, mm-hmm, our travel teams and stand-up comedians.
3: Yeah,
2: that's who's out there. And yeah, that's why we keep to our room. We're not like mixing and mingling sitting in the hotel hot tub. How was the game today?
5: Yeah. I'm going out for breakfast.
2: Yeah, yeah. No, I'm a dad. Tell me all about it. It's cool.
1: Wow. Now, so we're gonna, are we gonna do this guitar thing next break? Okay, we
6: yes got it. Oh, there's a little more.
1: Wait a minute.
6: Am I here?
3: Oh wait.
6: Yeah, you're good.
1: You got the? Is she got that? Oh, there we go.
3: Yeah.

0: Very scary.
1: Yeah.
0: The zombies have attacked once again. Still a big costume. But I think the big costume this year probably is going to be Dolly Parton.
1: Yeah.
0: For both men and women, I think. Mm-hmm. That'll be one of the big ones. My suggestion, by the way, is go as Dolly the Sheep. That way you're kind of...
2: In a blonde wig, you think?
0: Yeah. Do you know who Dolly the Sheep was?
3: Mm-mm.
0: Oh, come on. Heywood, you remember Dolly the Sheep?
3: Dolly what?
0: Dolly the Sheep. No one knows?
4: Well,
0: Dolly the Sheep was the famous first cloned mammal.
3: Oh, okay. This is a vague memory for me.
0: Yeah. That way, so you could go with
5: mark it on your calendar.
3: So you could,
0: is that coming up?
5: Yeah.
0: Is that you could go with your wife, and she'd want you to be the back of the sheep, probably.
3: Oh.
0: You're up there. You're up front, having a little fun. Well, thank you. Thank you very much. We're joined by comedian Dustin Nickerson. We're going to get back to Dustin. We got comedian Heywood Banks hanging out with us right now. Dustin, by the way, on his way to Comedy Off Broadway in Lexington, Kentucky. And Heywood is going to be at the H.J. Ricks Theater tonight only. Dustin doing a Friday and Saturday show. 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
19: Q95 weather forecast, sunny today, high of 82, low tonight of 58. One of those cool Indiana autumn evenings. Clouds and sun tomorrow, off and on. Maybe some afternoon rain showers. High tomorrow, 80. And then Sunday, a soggy start with the stuff going on in the Gulf. Will be arriving here sometime overnight Sunday.
0: Our fall break is coming up here.
19: Currently 54. Tom, your thoughts?
0: Haywood, H.J. Ricks Theater, Greenfield, Indiana. Tonight only, the man, the guitar, Haywood Banks on stage. He's here in the studio with us. We'll meet him in just a second.
19: Hey, welcome back to the Bob and Tom Show. 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
19: Jess Hooker in the house, also at the Incogni News Desk, and I think she's bringing a treat by for us this morning. There's Ace Cosby.
18: Yummy.
19: I'm Chick, and Tom, we have special guests.
0: We do indeed. Joining us in the studio, he is a legendary comedian Haywood Banks. Out on tour, stopping at the Greenfield H.J. Ricks Theater this evening. Also in the studio, handsome young man, Dustin Nickerson, ADHD poster boy. and Dustin, father of three.
3: Mm-hmm.
0: And yeah. You're going to be, by the way, I should point this out, you're going to be in the Commonwealth of Kentucky, beautiful Lexington, Kentucky's comedy off Broadway this evening and tomorrow night. How old is your youngest?
3: 12.
0: Okay.
3: Yeah, it's got so I got a preteen and teenage daughter. Just it's and my wife is just us girls now. It's just us girls around the house.
0: Yeah. Last night I was I have a 10-year-old, believe it or not, and last night Hart was watching Survivor. Which is a show that I used to, I haven't watched it in a while, but she is has a religious fervor for this show. She loves it. What does your kid watch?
3: Mike, you know, they, it's there are a lot of YouTubers, a lot of that kind of stuff. And every once in a while, you'll try and like throw on something from your childhood. And it is fun to look at it through their eyes. You know, like I put on Looney Tunes for my kids recently.
0: Love it.
3: I love it, but in the eyes of a 12-year-old, like that, in modern eyes, that show has aged strangely.
0: Yeah.
3: You know, you're like, all right, honey, let's meet this cast of characters. First, we off, we got this pig, and his thing is he has a speech impediment. And she goes, what? Yeah, I go, yeah, that's his, and it's funny, right? Because he has a hard time communicating with his peers. And therefore, he has low self-esteem. Okay, let's you know, like let's meet another one. We got this mouse, and he's Mexican. How's that funny? How's that not funny? You heard what I said, right? And then you just keep going. Okay, you don't like that? Check it out. There's this skunk. What's his deal? He holds women against their will.
0: Yeah.
3: And just everyone, and like all the characters in their shows, they all try and like get along. And I'm like, these ones all try and murder each other. That's all. There's you know, there's a coyote wants to kill a bird. There's this cat, and there's this other bird. Both that cat and that bird also have speech impediments, by the way. And then, if you don't like any of that, we got the headliner. We all know him. Here comes. There's this bunny, and then there's this hunter who, you guessed it, also has a speech impediment. There's like 8 disabilities. They're all hilarious. And the hunter wants to kill the bunny, except for when the bunny puts on women's clothes.
0: Yes.
3: And now he doesn't want to kill the bunny. No, he's sexually attracted to the bunny. No, sweetheart, you want to turn on Bluey and learn about empathy? Okay. That's probably maybe for the best.
0: Wow. I never thought about that. Yeah. And didn't they actually pull Pepe Le Pew from circulation?
2: Somewhat, yeah.
3: Yeah. And there's jokes about him in the new, have you guys seen the new movie? The
2: Coyote versus
3: Yeah, have you seen it? Mm. It's great. Yeah, there's some jokes. It's very self-aware. And then maybe parts of the show have not aged super well. Still great. Still love it. It's still very entertaining.
0: But. Yeah. And I thought Pepe Le Pew was kind of a good lesson. You know, that he is never victorious.
3: Yeah,
0: I just always thought that was a great cartoon. But I remember a couple of years ago there was a big thing about how they—I forget which movie they pulled him out of. He was going to be in one of the major productions, and they pulled him out of it. Now things have changed in the room because Miss Hooker is back. And what have you got over there?
20: I'm taking two viral things happening: food trends on the internet, and I've combined them into one recipe. Someone took a crab rangoon and made a burrito, a traditional burrito, rolled it up like you would get a burrito at any local Mexican restaurant.
2: Nice.
20: Okay. I am a big, I don't like the way that you roll burritos, and I know that that's a wild thing to say, but you have an opening at the end, and most of it falls out if it's not proper
0: And
20: tucked. So this, I have taken the crab rangoon filling, and I have put it into what they call the Moses fold. Okay.
0: Oh.
20: The Moses fold. So we can, can I pass these around to you guys real quick?
0: The Moses fold. Hold one up there, Jeff. Oh, it looks more like a,
2: I'm not sure what that like, so Moses
0: like
2: fold
0: a, like
2: means.
0: Almost like
20: I know.
0: A Pop-Tart.
20: So I'm going to show you guys real quick. I actually brought in some paper so that you could see it. So I have a traditional tortilla. Okay.
0: Yep. Round.
20: Round. And then I took what we'll pretend is the filling for this burrito. Okay.
2: All right.
20: So then you separate it. You create a seam or a separation down the middle of the burrito like this.
0: So you've got okay? Two half circles.
20: Yes. Right. Two half circles. We're going to take the ends of the seam, right? And we're going to bring them in, and we're going to fold them over each other.
2: Oh.
20: And then we're going to fold it in half again.
2: Okay.
20: And so then you have no opening at the bottom, right?
0: Yeah, now you've only got one place where it's going to leak out.
20: Right there at the top.
0: And that's the one you hold up to your mouth.
20: And that's what you hold up to your mouth, and then nothing falls out. So this is...
0: Why is it called the Moses fold?
20: I don't know. Is Moses the one? Did he part the Red Sea?
0: Mm-hmm.
20: There you go.
0: Yeah.
20: Yes. So I think that's...
0: That's the second.
20: That has something to do with that.
19: Plus, second, Moses knew where to get good Chinese takeout.
20: Oh. Yeah, that's the bigger
0: point. Had a lot of time.
19: Yeah.
20: So I cooked these in the air fryer for you guys. And if you want to see the full recipe, you can go to...

0: 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And watch how to make crab rangoon burritos.
1: Now, that's the second biblical food reference we've had in a week.
0: Uh-oh.
1: Remember the first one?
0: No.
1: I was in Alexandria, Virginia. I went to this restaurant in the morning. This is true.
2: This thing changed your life.
1: I had something called a Jerusalem bagel. I'm not kidding. Imagine a slightly more slender bagel, but oblong, not round. And then in the middle, they throw a couple of poached eggs and some sauce, like a salsa thing. And Pat, you suggested what now?
3: A little bit of cheeses of Nazareth.
1: A little bit of cheeses of Nazareth on top of your Jerusalem bagel. Thank you. No, but really, that's a thing.
0: Yeah, that'll be actually next week's Hooker the Cooker recipe, because it's Boss's Day next week, and I'm going to celebrate with Jerusalem bagels.
1: Oh. And I found a place locally that actually, I only found one, but there is a place that does on weekends. They do Jerusalem bagels.
2: On weekends?
1: Yeah, seriously.
2: Right. Okay.
0: All right, Jeffy, what do you think?
4: Delicious.
0: You like it?
4: Oh, my goodness. Right.
1: That's the crab rangoon burrito.
0: Yeah, Ace has one. Chick has one.
4: Yeah.
2: Oh, my God.
0: Yeah, it's pretty good,
2: so
0: right?
2: Good.
0: Yeah.
2: So good.
0: So it's crab rangoon, but a lot more stuff.
2: Do you like the crab rangoon, Tom?
1: I do not. I am.
2: All right.
1: The closest I've ever come to crabs, they were freckles walking down my leg.
0: No.
1: She was a...
2: We all know that story.
1: She was not a dainty girl. Wow. That's cool. Let's get back to the action.
2: Very good.
1: Joining us in the studio, although not eating, it is a little early in the morning for crab rangoon.
5: Have you ever had the hot caliente at Costco?
0: No.
5: That is really good.
0: Yeah?
5: It's always a different recipe, but...
0: Okay.
5: Yeah.
1: Hot caliente.
5: Yeah.
1: Doesn't caliente, doesn't that mean hot?
4: It's hot.
1: Isn't the word caliente?
5: Yeah, it's very hot. Yeah.
4: So, so hot.
0: It's so hot, they named it twice. Yeah.
5: Yeah. It's hot caliente there.
1: Okay. It's like ATM machine. It's in there twice. Hey, would you feel like playing one of the classics for us?
5: Speaking of food, can I?
1: Yeah, go ahead.
5: My daughter Molly.
0: Yes, I follow her.
5: Rose's restaurant in Detroit, and it just got named one of the top 50 restaurants in the United States.
0: Yeah.
6: Whoa.
0: That's awesome.
5: I thought it was of the year. No, it's the top 50 in the United States.
1: Well, that's nice.
0: Yes.
1: What street's it on?
5: It's on Jefferson Street.
1: Okay.
5: In Detroit.
1: Detroit, Michigan.
5: Past Belle Isle there on the way to Grosse Pointe.
1: That's cool.
5: Yeah.
1: I have to get up there and check it out. But do you feel like playing one of the classics for us?
5: Well, this will be a classic.
1: I can hear that. Sounds good.
5: This song, actually, I need, this is kind of a sing-along song. And I need you guys to help out. I'll go, da, da, da, da, da, da, da. And then I need you to go, snap your fingers, go, Oh, the skeletons. Oh, the skeletons.
1: Where's the click? I'm losing my place.
4: So I'm snapping and then...
5: Oh, the skeletons. Oh, the skeletons.
1: Okay, I got you.
0: Okay, we got it.
5: Oh, the skeletons. Oh, the skeletons. Okay, but the first time it's twice. The second time it's... Okay, here we go.
7: Oh, the skeletons. Oh, the skeletons.
5: Da, da, da, da,
1: three times
5: da,
1: here?
5: Da, da.
3: No.
7: Oh, the skeletons.
1: Oh, okay. Oh, I got you. Okay. So, two, then one.
7: Da, da, da, da, da, da, da.
8: Oh, the skeletons. Oh, the skeletons.
7: Da, da, da, da, da, da.
8: Oh, the skeleton bones.
1: Do they have words? Oh, okay.

0: Thank you very much.
1: Pretty spooky.
2: I was really nervous.
1: Yeah.
2: I think I was the only one doing the finger click.
1: I couldn't. You had a... Yeah. I gave up.
3: Can't snap my finger.
0: Well, then I hit the mic with it. I was like that. Sorry. But yeah.
4: You have to lick your fingers to snap?
0: Yeah.
3: You can't whistle either.
4: You do need moisturizer.
0: What now?
4: You do need moisturizer.
0: No, I don't like having gooey stuff on my... face.
4: Not what I heard.
0: Yeah. No, that's at the bus station all weekend long.
3: No, you're holding the canyon.
0: You
3: know what I mean?
0: Yeah. All right. Well, thank you very much.
3: You're welcome.
0: We are joined in the studio by comedian Haywood Banks and comedian Dustin Nickerson. And Dustin, amazingly, married at age 19.
1: Mm-hmm.
0: Was that, let me ask you this.
1: It was my choice, yes.
0: No. I'm not going that. I'm going
1: marriage.
0: A different direction. Were you married? Were you in school?
1: Yeah. Well, I picked my wife before my major.
0: Oh, that's funny.
3: Okay.
1: That's the order that should go, right?
3: That's all right.
0: And what kind of jobs did you have? Normal jobs through the course of time, or were you always a comedian?
1: I've meandered. I remember talking about this last time I was here. For a while, I was a youth pastor. And I was really bad at that job because learned very quickly I don't like teenagers.
0: Yeah.
1: And that is a hard way to grow the youth group. It, you know, just a general disdain for their existence. And I'd be like, I don't think you guys deserve the love of Christ. I don't. I remember one time we had a kid like get out of the bus while it was moving. And I was like, do we go back for him? I've not liked that kid this whole trip. You know, there's probably a parable at hand here. Yeah. So I was a youth pastor for a while and, started comedy. I was like 27. So a bit of a late start as far as comedy goes. But
0: what's interesting? Did you, by chance, any of you guys see the story about the fake substitute teacher?
4: I have it right here.
0: Yes. Yeah. This,
3: what happened?
0: This is really well.
4: A Milwaukee woman allegedly posed as a substitute teacher to yell at children because she was bored.
3: Okay, hang on.
0: It gets funnier.
3: I might be on board with this. Yeah.
4: According to Milwaukee County prosecutors, the 23-year-old Amy Jones faked her way into a classroom at Rufus King High School. Students told a school resource officer that the woman was using profane language, racial slurs, sexually derogatory statements, and organizing students by race and gender.
1: Oh my.
0: She is an African-American woman, by the
3: Touch
0: way.
3: Touch them all,
4: she was
3: baby.
4: Escorted from the building and later told police that she went to the school because she was bored. The woman added that she hates kids and she just wanted to mess around.
1: Wow.
4: Yeah.
0: I'm guessing probably the most educational sub ever.
1: Yeah.
3: She's got moxie. Moxie.
0: Yeah. You're for the rest of your life, they're going to be going, yeah, one time we had a fake substitute teacher.
1: Yeah. Mm-hmm.
0: It was great.

0: Vegas from Child of the 50s, which is a comedy classic.
1: That's great.
0: Now, I should point this out. Dustin Nickerson on his way to Lexington, Kentucky, comedy off Broadway tonight and tomorrow. Haywood Banks is doing a one-nighter at H.J. Ricks Theater, which is, I understand, a great theater. Right, Pat? You've played
2: it's
0: there?
2: It's fantastic.
3: Yeah.
0: Tonight only with Haywood, the band, the guitar. Do you still have the ladder?
4: No, I traveled with that ladder for about 4 years. And one time, I don't know if you've ever been to the Minneapolis airport. It's like every between places you get on the plane, it's always 6 miles.
3: Yeah. Mm-hmm.
0: So, yes, I've been there.
4: I had my guitar and amp. I had my electric guitar and amp, my bag of tricks, my bag of just stuff I would pull out, and then the ladder, and then my bag of clothes. And so I'd have to make like four trips between things. I said,
0: couldn't you have in your rider to the club? I need a 4-foot ladder.
4: I would usually have to. I never got to rider.
0: That status? Okay, good. Yeah. Now, in the famous, was it the San Francisco Laugh Off? Did you have the ladder then? Remember?
4: When I did Young Comedian Special, I had the ladder. Yeah.
0: Yeah, the ladder. Okay, it's a classic. It did dig it up on somewhere on the internet. I'm surprised you didn't get an endorsement. And now Haywood Banks.
4: From toasters, from ladders.
0: Yes. There's money out there somewhere.
4: I'm ready. Wiper blades.
0: Yeah, sure. Right now, I want to tell you about why we call that desk over there the Incogni News Desk. This is because Incogni is a service out there that can get you off all of those lists. We were talking about Amazon earlier this morning and how they make up a profile of you. Well, lots of places do that. Lots of organizations, and they sell those lists to whoever wants to buy them, typically. And those data brokers, here's some examples of these are legitimate lists that are out there. Suffering seniors. So say you want to market stuff to old folks who are suffering, you can buy a list. Recently widowed. Oh, isn't this nice? You're going to get some classy calls and emails about that. Rural and barely making it. These are all real lists out there. And the idea is of Incogni is to get you off of those lists. So you start getting fewer dumb texts or emails that look like they're from a bank that are not legitimate, et cetera, et cetera. Incogni does this as a service, and they will get you off a lot of lists. I think the record for our room so far is Christy Lee said she was off more than 200 lists already, and then they will go back and keep you off of those lists. 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

0: 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All this weekend, your chance to win Def Leppard t-shirts and tickets, and all I call them, the DLs. 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
1: Pour some sugar on me.
0: Okay.
1: Well. If I did that song, it'd be more like pour some salt on me.
0: You do like salt.
1: I do like salt. I do like salt. Cool. In the studio, we have Haywood Banks. Haywood's doing a special show. At is it R.J. Hicks, right?
2: H.J.
1: in Greenfield. Oh, H.J. That's unfortunate.
0: Welcome back to the Bob and Tom Show. We're in the O'Reilly Auto Parts Studios, over the waistband handy.
1: Yeah, we are
0: at the Incogni News Desk. It's Jess Hooker.
2: Hello.
0: There's Pat Godwin.
3: Hey, Chick McGee.
0: Hello, Jeff Hoskey.
4: Hello.
0: There's Ace Cosby.
5: Hello.
0: I am Chick. Hello, Tom. We have guests. Act correctly, will you? We have guests.
1: Sorry, yes. I was detained. In the hallway.
0: Running your trap.
1: I wasn't running my trap at all.
0: Yes, you were. You were in here, and you you left with about 30 seconds to go, and you were shocked that we're out of time. Pretty much goes the same way.
1: We're here. We're back though.
0: Okay.
1: Glad to be here.
0: All right.
1: Jess Hooker's been sitting in for a couple of weeks, doing a great job. Jess, thank you very much.
2: Thanks. Christy's back Monday. So
0: who?
2: Christy.
0: I have no idea who that is. Yeah,
1: well, she's going to be shocked when she comes in and we got rid of her office.
2: Wait, that's my office too.
0: Whoa.
1: So sorry. Sorry. Yeah, we're joined by Dustin Nickerson on his way to... did I do something wrong?
6: No.
0: No.
1: Okay.
0: I had a pain in my head.
1: Okay. On his way to Lexington.
6: Just the mention of my name, but in physical pain
1: tonight.
0: No,
1: and tomorrow.
0: It was something else, but I could see why he would think that. Yeah. I was looking right at him when I went,
1: Comedy off Broadway, Lexington, Kentucky, tonight and tomorrow. And let's see, what else is happening over here? We have Haywood Banks. And Haywood, we have enough time. If you wouldn't mind, could you do one of the classics for everybody that put you on the map? I'm not sure if Dustin's ever heard this tune.
7: I had a short... I'll play this. Bye.
1: There's... 1, 2, 3, 4, 5, 6, 7, 8, 9, 10, 11, 12, 13, 14, 17, 18 wheels on a big rig. Yeah, buddy, here we go. There's 1, 2, 3, 4, 5, 6, 7, 8, 9, 10, 11, 12, 13, 14, 17, 18 wheels on a big rig. Got it. And they're rolling, rolling, rolling, rolling, rolling. Let's back them up. Here we go. Okay. There's 18, 17, 16, 15.

0: 2, 4, 6, 8, 10, 12, 14, 16, 18 wheels on a big rig.
1: Easy. And they're rolling, rolling, rolling, rolling. Okay, the odd numbers. Here we go. Oh, there's 1, 3, 5, 7, 9, 11, 13, 19 wheels on a big rig. Roman numerals. Here we go.
2: Uh-oh.
1: Oh, there's I, V, V, V, I, V, I, I, V, I, I, I, I, X, X, X, I, X, I, I, X, I, I, I, X, I, V, X, V, X, V, I, X, V, I, I, I, wheels on. And they're Roman, Roman, Roman, Roman, Roman, Roman.
3: God, I love that song. That is such a classic. Thank you very much, the genius of Haywood Banks. Does anybody get that reference? Anybody?
4: No? Why do you? I thought that was just a nice thing to say about your friend.
2: You told me. You told me, but I've forgotten.
5: It's Miles Davis, right?
3: No. It's a legendary album by the great Ray Charles. The genius of Ray Charles.
2: And who says that? Ray?
3: No, I could
2: see Ray saying that.
3: then he would
2: heard
3: say
2: some stories.
3: Yeah, no, it wasn't. No, Ray. So it's the genius of Haywood Banks. You see.
2: So where did the genius? Where did that? What? Where did it come from then?
3: From the guy that said it.
2: Well, who said it then?
4: The guy that produced the album.
2: On the album, he says that?
3: The genius of Ray Charles.
2: And then he introduces Ray Charles?
3: Yes, ladies and gentlemen.
2: So it's a live album.
3: Yeah.
2: Okay.
3: Thank you very much for joining us. Thank you, Dustin. It's great seeing you again.
6: Yeah, thanks for having me.
3: And thank you. Hey, but one more plug for your daughter's restaurant, the top 50 of
6: Roses.
3: All
6: yeah.
3: Roses in Detroit.
6: In Jefferson, yeah.
3: Wow.
6: Spectacular.
3: I've got to get there.
4: Me too.
3: That should be an assignment. Miss Hooker, you should broadcast live from Roses.
4: Send me. Let's go.
3: You'd lose your mind.
4: Right. Yeah, I'm excited. I want to go.
3: And check out Hooker the Cooker. That is her real name. On the YouTubes?
4: Yeah, search Bob and Tom on YouTube, and you can watch all the Hooker Cooker videos.
2: On the YouTubes. Yeah. That's right.
3: Thank you. These are the O'Reilly Auto Parts Studios. 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

0: with a high of 82. Tonight, a low of 58. Tomorrow, partly cloudy with rain moving in the evening and a high of 80. Sunday, a wet start, high of 72. And right now, it's 59.
1: So enjoy the great day today.
0: Yes.
1: We're going to get the, I guess, the extra moisture from that hurricane, the name of which I, it's like
0: you nailed it.
1: It's very complicated. A couple quick things. You might have heard the guy with the deep voice talking about Monster Cash. That word is check. Take the word check, log it on to Q95.com right now. You could win yourself $1,000. Well, that'd be nice. Also, this afternoon, more tickets for Def Leppard. Just announced yesterday, Def Leppard in concert. And great opening bands. The Goo Goo Dolls.
0: Yeah.
1: And Strut. The Struts.
0: Yes.
1: Yeah, they're very good. And I'm not familiar with the Struts, but everyone tells me they're great.
0: Oh, big fan.
1: Oh, yeah? Oh,
0: yeah.
1: Cool. We'll have tickets for that all weekend long. And you'll want to download that iHeartRadio app and participate in that. It's not too complicated. It involves hitting that little microphone button when you're told to do so. So pay close attention. Right now, hello to my buddy, Dr. Lanter. Dr. Earl Lanter. He's an eye surgeon. He took care of me. I had some issues, and now I don't have to wear glasses when I read anymore. Don't have to wear glasses when I drive unless I want to wear cool shades. Same with Ace.
2: Yep.
1: Same. Who else has done a chick had his eyes operated on?
0: Chick and did.
2: Christy.
1: And Christy.
0: Yeah.
1: So we're pretty much all there. Josh, on the other hand, he still wears spectacles, but he got them from Dr. Lanter. So get your eyes checked. A lot of things can go wrong with them. You want to keep them in the right mode. So he helped me out. Also, he can help you out, by the way, with some financing and affordable credit options if you've been thinking about LASIK surgery, for example, or just getting your eyes checked to make sure everything is okay. Tell them the Bob and Tom Show sent you, if you please. We would certainly appreciate that. Once again, Monster Cash going on today, 9 to 5, and then all weekend long, you're shot at winning Def Leppard tickets, and as I said, Gunner has some of those coming up. 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And also, you can register to win Metallica tickets right now. This is a terrific band. They're called Tears for Fears on Q95.

Bucks were bound to win one at some point, but I'm sure if you're Dallas, you were hoping that it wouldn't be against you and in Dallas. 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

0: Q95 and two Indiana Fever players finished in the top four of the WNBA Most Valuable Player voting. Both Kelsey Mitchell, she placed third, and Caitlin Clark finished fourth in the voting that was announced yesterday. Vegas Aces star Asia Wilson won the award for the third straight season. Former Notre Dame standout Olivia Miles finished second. Q95.
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0: NASCAR Cup Series postseason is making a stop in North Carolina this weekend. The drivers battle in the Bank of America 400 at Charlotte Motor Speedway on Sunday. Chase Briscoe hoping to build on his South Point 400 win at Vegas last weekend. Now he's currently six in the chase. Kyle Larson leads the pack. Denny Hamlin, Christopher Bell, Joey Logano, and Ryan Blaney rounding out the top five. And I'm told that after tonight's truck race, there's going to be a celebration of life for the late Kyle Busch, who passed away 5 months ago. Q95.
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Looking at mostly sunny skies today. Very warm. 83 is our high. And 76 is tomorrow's high. And then rain from Hurricane Isaias. Looking like it's going to roll through by 10 p.m. Saturday and stick around most of the day on Sunday as well. We'll keep an eye on it. Q95.

Large just announced their 2027 tour, which is going to have them playing arenas across North America with special guest Goo Goo Dolls and the Struts. 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

0: Q95, week six of the college football season is underway. Defending national champion Indiana Hoosiers will try to start their season 6-0. They're visiting the Nebraska Cornhuskers tomorrow. Indiana ranked fifth in the coaches poll. And over in South Bend, third ranked Notre Dame, also undefeated, looking to start 6-0. They're hosting Stanford tomorrow. And 2-3 Purdue hosts Minnesota tomorrow. Q95, some good matchups. We go nonstop next.
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preseason with a victory over the Timberwolves. They're back at it tomorrow. Going to be taking on the Hawks at home. And then two more. And then the real deal starts in 2 weeks.

is up for grabs. Let's get some monster cash. The word this hour is deposit. So got some time, but use it before 1 o'clock at Q95.com. 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

Tuesday was the anniversary of the death of that guy, Mr. Eddie Van Halen. Died 6 years ago this week. He was only 65 years old. May he rest in peace. Q95 and we're nonstop.

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Q95. We'll keep an eye on Isaias. Looking like mostly sunny and warm today, high of 83. And then tomorrow, no rain most of the day, but Isaias will affect us late tomorrow. We'll keep an eye on it. 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

0: Q95. And the Colts looking to extend their win streak to 3 games. They are 2-2. They are visiting the Pittsburgh Steelers Sunday at Acrisure Stadium. Linebacker Akeem Davis-Gaither was upgraded to a full participant in yesterday's practice. So, excellent news for us. 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

0: 295 and Hoosier Lottery players looking ahead to the next Powerball drawing. Nobody hit the jackpot on Wednesday night's drawing, and that means that the estimated top prize tomorrow climbs to $516 million. It's been 2 months since somebody hit the Powerball jackpot. Dang. 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

0: Def Leppard just announced a 2027 tour with the Goo Goo Dolls and the Struts. 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

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Oh, yeah. 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You thought...

0: Cash App users who filed claims in the $15 million class action settlement could start receiving payments this month, according to the settlement administrator. Lawsuit accused Cash App and its parent company, Block, of failing to adequately protect customer information following security incidents disclosed in 2022 and 2023. So the companies denied wrongdoing, but they did agree to settle. 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

0: He's got holes in his jeans, and you can hear him from a mile away. 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

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Good timing. In two songs, we'll go in that ticket window. You could be there for Def Leppard and the Goo Goo Dolls next July at Gainbridge Fieldhouse.

right, here we go. Inside that ticket window, I got a pair of tickets to see Def Leppard and the Goo Goo Dolls, Gainbridge Fieldhouse, July 2nd. You know the drill. Give me caller 9-239-1095. You'll start off the weekend in fine fashion. Caller 8. Got nothing for you.

0: All right, Def Leppard, tickets up for grabs. Hello, Q95, you're caller 8.
1: Aw, damn it, man.
0: Damn it, man. Goodbye. Hello, Q95. Who is this?
2: Chris.
0: Guess what?
2: I'm caller 8.
0: No, you're the winner. You're caller 9.
2: Yeah.
0: That's right, my man. Chris, you're going to go see Def Leppard and the Goo Goo Dolls July 2nd at Gainbridge Fieldhouse.
2: That's awesome. My birthday is July 3rd.
0: Dude, well, what a weekend that's going to be, right? With the 4th?
2: Oh, I love it.
0: Yeah, that is awesome. Hey, have you ever been caller 8 before?
2: Nope, and not today.
0: That's right. And who do you love rocking with and winning tickets from?
2: You, Gunner, and Q95.

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Well, we've got a good-looking Saturday coming up. Sunny and warm, a high around 76. But tomorrow night around 10 p.m., the rain comes in from Hurricane Isaias, and that'll continue through 6 o'clock Sunday night. Could it be cooler? A high only of 70.

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1: to all of you born in the back seat of a Greyhound bus. It's Gunner. All right, rock star, go.
2: It's Friday.
1: Yes.
2: Friday.
1: One more, pal.
2: Friday.
1: Ooh, little motorboating.
2: Day.
1: All right, that was good.
2: Yeah.
1: Yeah. If you got a Friday shout out.

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0: You know, I love this time of year. The weather is perfect. You got college football, NFL action. Tomorrow's going to be an awesome day of college football. First of all, big noon Saturday. The kickoff show is going to be in Lincoln, Nebraska at noon on Fox. Whoa, number 7, IU at Nebraska. Both teams are 5-0. The Hoosiers favored on the road by 7.5. And then at 3:30 on NBC, Stanford at number 3, Notre Dame. Irish favored big time, 38.5. And you Purdue fans riding a winning streak of one game. They're hosting Minnesota at Ross-Ade tomorrow night. Minnesota favored on the road by 4.5. That'll be an 8 o'clock kickoff, Big Ten Network.
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0: 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Yeah, we got another $1,000 Monster Cash winner. Keith, how does it feel?
1: Oh, it feels great. I could sure use it. I'm a long-haul truck driver, owner-operator. It could buy me a tank of fuel.
0: Man, I'll tell you what, that is no laughing matter with the cost of diesel. 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We call all winners, but it shows up as a restricted number. So, yeah, you see a weird number? Pick it up. 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

0: Oh, it's a mass hysteria weekend celebrating the return of Def Leppard. All the keyword in two songs could win you a pair of tickets to Def Leppard. 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
6: The forecast for Indianapolis tonight, clear skies, a low down to 52, sunny skies Friday, high of 83, partly sunny Saturday, highs again in the lower 80s. Rain from the remnants of Hurricane Isaias arriving Saturday night, continuing into Sunday. 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
1: Well, sometimes all you need is the headline. 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From the New York Post, sexually transmitted diarrhea is on the rise, and it's morphed into a drug-resistant superbug. Thank God I'm married. I don't have to worry about that sex thing anymore.
2: I'm always mad. 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

0: Q95 welcomes the Smashing Pumpkins coming up on the 20th at Gainbridge Fieldhouse. It's Gunner. Now, we had another show announced today. This is either going to be a big deal or a warning to stay away. Nickelback is going to be coming to Gainbridge Fieldhouse Tuesday, February 16th. Nickelback is such a love-hate thing, but in the end, they write some pretty good songs, so this will be a big show. Tickets will go on sale 1 week from today for Nickelback, 10 a.m. next Friday. Coming.
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0: show you a good
1: time. Yeah, you want a good time? How about going to the Def Leppard show for free, July 2nd, Gainbridge Fieldhouse? Who's going to be there? The Goo Goo Dolls, the Struts. We're doing talk back for tickets all weekend long. Take the word hysteria. That is hysteria.

hysteria. Open the iHeartRadio app to Q95 on your phone. Hit the talk back mic and tell me the keyword. Yeah, we'll call you if you're a winner. Again, that keyword, hysteria. We'll be doing this all weekend long, and then maybe throw a Def Leppard memory in there as well.

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13: 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This sentence was written by a human and voiced by me, a human. 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Guaranteed human.

0: 95, rocks your weekend. It's Gunner. Well, you likely heard that Chicago Bears legend Mike Ditka died at the age of 86. A lot of different tributes. Best tribute I've heard that needs to happen. Sunday, the Bears are at the Green Bay Packers. Head coach of the Chicago Bears, Ben Johnson, has got to come out with the Chicago Bears sweater vest that Ditka always wore. He's got to do it. And a fake mustache would be awesome, too. That's a great idea. Come on now. All right, so the Colts are playing Sunday, 1 o'clock at the Steelers. Can't wait for that. Tomorrow at noon, IU at Nebraska. Big noon Saturday will be there. Notre Dame, Stanford, 3:30 on NBC. Purdue is riding the wave of a one-game winning streak, and they host... Who is it? They host Minnesota tomorrow night, 8 o'clock at Ross-Ade Stadium.
1: 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Dude, I'm sorry, I was watching. 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

having a little fun with Def Leppard's Hysteria album this weekend. We're calling it a mass hysteria weekend. Don't get hysterical. We've got Def Leppard tickets that you can win. Listen for the keywords every hour. Jilly is in for battle on the other side of 7 o'clock. Yeah, she'll have a keyword that could win you Def Leppard tickets for their show at Gainbridge Fieldhouse coming up on July 2nd.

Q95 Rocks Indy, what's up? It's Jilly in for Battle. Happy Friday night. We've made it to the weekend, and what a weekend it is here at Q95. It's a mass hysteria weekend as we welcome Def Leppard to Indy. Perfect way to kick off your 4th of July weekend. July 2nd, Gainbridge Fieldhouse. It's Def Leppard with the Goo Goo Dolls and the Struts, and we've got tickets all weekend long. You want to win a pair right now? Let's do this. 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Make sure you tell me your name, where you're listening, and the keyword hysteria. Good luck.

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I'm John Mellencamp on Q95. What's up? I'm Jilly in for Battle. One thing about me, I love tacos. 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

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I think I did okay. I bought a lot of stuff, and most of it's arriving tomorrow. My dog's gonna go nuts with all those Amazon deliveries. 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I'd say that's a victory. Q95.